0: Got another great week planned for you on Apologetics with an X. I'm Jerry Q, the DJ, and Jay, that Christian purity guy from Apologetics. Hey, Jay.
1: How you doing, Jerry? Good to talk with you.
0: Good to talk to you again, sir. What did we just hear as we started out the show today, Jay?
1: Sure thing. Well, you know, we're coming up on Pentecost this weekend, and so we wanted to open it up with a parody of an old Norman Greenbaum song. You know, there's really only one Norman Greenbaum song,
0: right?
1: That you can parody that everybody knows, and it's a song called "Spirit in the Sky." Ours is called "Spirit Inside," and it's a story straight from the pages of Acts chapter 2, and it's called "Spirit Inside."
0: All right, and then on the way with more songs about the Holy Spirit. What do you have in the next set here, buddy?
1: Yes, it's a great time to talk about the Holy Spirit, and this next song references Pentecost too. It also talks about the fruit of the Spirit, and it's called "The Power Above." And we got to go back to the future to get that. Well, we actually got to go back to the past to Back to the Future, parody of "The Power of Love" by Huey Lewis and the News. After that, we'll talk about the Holy Spirit as that day was predicted way back in the book of Joel, or Joel, or Yoel if you're Jewish, or Jor-El if you're from the planet Krypton, as I am. And song's called "Still Got the Joel You Need." It's a parody of Billy Joel. It's still rock and roll to me. And the final song in this set list is called "Triune Godhead." It's a parody of "I Can't Get No Satisfaction" by the Stones, and it talks about all three persons of the Trinity, one God in three persons.

0: All right. Well, Jay, you've helped us pick up another great selection of apologetic hits again this week. How might our friends find every song you've ever recorded on something like 51 albums and some extra downloads?
1: Sure. Well, there's all kinds of places, as I like to say. Apologetics is everywhere. You just have to remember the name of the show, so you got to spell apologetics with an X. Find us on apologetics.com with an X. Facebook, if you Google apologetics, if you go to YouTube, and you can find our songs not just on our website, but also on iTunes, on Amazon MP3 Workshop, on about 30 different, Shazam, you can Google Play, just about anything you can imagine, we're available there. And like I said, a lot of fans did videos on YouTube. You can listen to our songs there, too. So there's all kinds of places. But don't forget to go to our website, apologetics.com, and our Facebook site.
0: All right. Well, we're keeping with the theme of the Holy Spirit. What's up next, Jay?
1: Sure. Well, these next three songs are songs that happened right after Pentecost in the book of the Acts of the Apostles. The first two are from the next chapter, right after Acts chapter 2. And that is when Peter and John went to pray. They saw a lame man on the way. He asked for alms and stuck out his palms. And this is what Peter did say. If you ever did the little children's Sunday school song. But this is a Jerry Rafferty song called Baker Street. Ours is called Beggar's Feet. And it's from the perspective of Peter that day when Peter and John healed that lame man by the power of the Holy Spirit. The second song is the same story told from the perspective of the beggar himself. It's a song called Walk This Way, and it's a parody of Walk This Way by Aerosmith. And finally, there's a song from Acts chapter 8, which also deals with the Holy Spirit, and it's called Can't Buy Free Love. It's a parody of Can't Buy Me Love by the Beatles. And it deals with a guy named Simon, who was a sorcerer who wanted to buy the power of the Holy Spirit, the ability to give other people the power of the Holy Spirit. And you can't do that. And that's why it's called Can't Buy Free Love.

too. Now I'm going to take a walk while these guys let their fingers do the walking on the fretboard, on the washboard, and on the drums. Will you kindly give it up

0: Apologetics with an X with lead singer Jay Jackson and myself, Jerry Q. Always a pleasure to share the music with you here. And you've recently released some new parodies, haven't you, Jay?
1: Sure, just a few days ago. And we're gonna kick off this next set with those two newest ones that just came out on Sunday night and a couple other new ones. The first one is a song called Can't Fight This Kneeling, and I do believe that this is its world radio premiere. Woo! It's a parody of REO Speedwagon's Can't Fight This Kneeling. But when we say you can't fight this kneeling, we don't mean that the person can't resist the urge to kneel. It means he can't fight his battles just by kneeling anymore. And that doesn't mean he's not praying, but it means he has to do something about it, too. And the story I like to think of in regard to this is, and he actually makes reference to it in the song, is Moses on the shore of the Red Sea. You know, Moses is crying out to the Lord, and finally the Lord says, Moses, stop crying out to me. Pick your rod up in the air. Let's do it. God's going to move. So Moses prayed first, and he wasn't being rebuked for praying, but it was, hey, it's time to do something about this. And we're obviously not advocating anything violent or anything whatsoever, but we're advocating, you know, speaking up. And you'll see the person's doing a lot of soul-searching in this song. It's a parody of, like I said, REO Speedwagon's number one hit from 1985, Can't Fight This Kneeling. Song after that, so going back to 1969, when Cream did a version of a very old song by Robert Johnson, a song called Crossroads, and our song was called Crossloads. And it deals with a guy named Simon of Cyrene, who was compelled by the Romans to carry Jesus' cross, and unwittingly became an example of what Jesus had said, that we need to pick up our cross, follow after him. And there is some evidence to suggest that Simon perhaps became a Christian later, and that his at least one of his sons is mentioned in the Bible. Both of his sons are mentioned in the Gospels, but later in the epistles, it seems to allude to him. And there is a chance that there's a part in the book of Acts where it mentions Simon as one of the prophets later on this particular Simon. Very interesting stuff. But the song's called Crossroads, parody of Crossroads, as done by Cream back in 1969. And the songs after that, we have a song called Head Over Here, which came out a few months ago. It's a lead track on our new CD. I know you are, but what am I? And it's a parody of Head Over Heels by Tears for Fears, and it's telling the story of Moses when he sees the burning bush. I always thought it was pretty funny how he says, I must see this marvelous, turn aside to see this marvelous sight, this burning bush, because it's so politely. But he's a little bit nervous though. And the song after that is a song called Going to Forget Our Bad Deeds. It's another one of the number one songs from 1985. Came out not too long after the REO Speedwagon song. And our version came out just a couple months ago. And it's a parody of Simple Minds song, Don't You Forget About Me, from the movie The Breakfast Club.

0: Apologetics for the Next. We're going to close out this week's show with one of my favorite light rock groups that's still around, Chicago.
1: Sure, we got three, and these are all live tracks. These are recorded live at my church, New Community Church in Pittsburgh, Pennsylvania. We got amazing assemblage of talented individuals there, and the music coordinator there was Wayne Newton's music director for 15 years in Las Vegas and in Branson. His name is Greg Macaluso, and boy, is he well-connected with musicians in the area. But we have many great musicians who attend our church regularly. And the first song you're going to hear is called It's You and Me, and talking about the Holy Spirit, and Jesus being in us through the power of the Holy Spirit, and a parody of Just You and Me from Chicago. The second song is called Sad Today in the Dark. It's a parody of, guess what? Saturday in the Park, and it's talking about how people who are not in the light, who don't have Jesus, are sad, and it's our job to bring the light to them, to shine like a city on a hill, to not put a candle under a bushel basket. And finally, there's a parody, you're never going to guess what this is, Bufo. It's a parody about tithing and how different people have different opinions, and it's called Does Anybody Really Know What Tithing Is? And, of course, it's a parody of an early Chicago song. Does anybody really know what time it is? And those are just a few of the Chicago songs we've done, but those are redone live.

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1: 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I'm Jerry Q, and thanks to Jay Jackson, lead singer and lyricist for Apologetics, for sharing the tunes and having a bit of a conversation with us. 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
12: Welcome to the Weekend Top 20 Countdown. I'm your host, Kurt Wallace. Thank you for listening this weekend. The book of 2 Timothy tells us that God has saved us and called us with a holy calling, not according to our works, but according to his own purpose and grace, which was given us in Christ Jesus before the world began. On this weekend show, Matt Maher stops by. He's got a brand new song called Gonna Be All Right, and he'll tell us about it. Cece Winans is here. Can't wait to talk to her. She has some thoughts on reverence for God. Katie Nicole talks about leading worship, and Phil Wickham shares some details about the early days of his music career. Rachel James has the latest in Christian music news. We'll hear that future hit from Matt Maher and another brand new song from Jay King. It's going to be a great show, and we're glad you're listening this weekend. Thank you. As we get started with one of three debut songs on the countdown this weekend, this one is from Blanca, teaming up with Ryan Ellis for I'm Yours.
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0: The number 20 song on the weekend top 20 countdown is called I'm Yours. That's Blanca and Ryan Ellis. And hey, we'd love to hang out with you during the week, too, not just on the radio. 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It's where we post all kinds of fun stuff, behind-the-scene moments, music updates, that kind of stuff. 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Now let's get back to the weekend top 20 countdown with another debut song on the countdown. It's from Carly Ann Taylor. This is Why Should I Worry?
1: Number 19.

with her very first appearance on the weekend top 20 countdown. That is Carly Ann Taylor. She debuts at number 19 with her song Why Should I Worry here on the weekend top 20 countdown. And the weekend top 20 countdown has an Instagram account, and we'd love to

0: follow you on yours. 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

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On last week's countdown for King and Country, we're joined by Taylor Hill with the number 3 song, World on

0: Peter Burton. Where would I be? Will he make it 2 weeks in a row at number one? Well, stay with us and we'll find out together here on the Weekend Top 20 Countdown. We're coming up. We have the top 17 songs in the country for you. And Matt Maher is here. He'll share the story behind a brand new song of his called Gonna Be Alright. It's our future hit this week and we'll play it for you next.
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3: The National Weather Service has issued a severe thunderstorm watch for a large portion of the Angel 95 listening area. This watch includes a 10-county area. Has an effect until 1 o'clock on Sunday morning. This includes the cities of Clay Center, Manhattan, St. Mary's, Wamego, and Washington. Again, a severe thunderstorm watch means there is a potential for severe weather. We'll keep listening for further weather updates here on this 10-county severe thunderstorm watch on Angel 95 FM.
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0: 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I'm Kurt Wallace. Thank you for listening this weekend. And we're right back to the countdown with Jamie McDonald and her song Ain't No Way.
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0: And every weekend, we play some future hits for you, songs that we think may end up here on the Weekend Top 20 Countdown eventually. This week, it's a brand new song from Matt Maher. His song is called Gonna Be All Right. And Matt sat down with us recently and shared the inspiration behind that song. Listen.
2: If you had to ask me what's my favorite chapter in the Gospels, I would say Matthew chapter 6, because Jesus packs so much into this chapter. It's almost all red letters. It's him. He teaches the Lord's Prayer. He talks about fasting, going into your inner closet in your heart, you know, and not being a hypocrite, talking about what it means to give to the poor. And then he starts talking about anxiety, fear, worry. And he says, don't be worried. Look at the birds of the air. Look at the flowers in the field. If God takes care of them, how much more will he take care of you? The most used phrase in the Bible is don't be afraid. Jesus even says later in scripture, in this world you will have trouble, but I leave you my peace. So my hope for you as you hear this song is you're reminded by Jesus that everything's going to be all right.
0: Matt Maher's new song is inspired by Matthew 6. Gonna be all right. It's our future hit on the Weekend Top 20 Countdown. Take a listen.

0: Your future hit on the weekend top 20 countdown is called Gonna Be Alright. That is Matt Maher. And if you'd like to tell us what you think of Matt's brand new song, log on to our website and tell us at weekendtop20countdown.com. 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

0: Wait for Me, Zach Williams at number 16 on the Weekend Top 20 Countdown. All right, stay with us here on the countdown. We got 15 songs to go. Cece Winans will be here to share her perspective on reverence for God. And Rachel James is here with the latest in Christian music news. That and more is coming up next.
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5: Michael, the stunning 2026 musical drama, takes us inside the extraordinary and deeply complicated life of Michael Jackson, the King of Pop. Beginning in 1968 with the raw, electrifying early performances of the Jackson 5, the film traces the seismic journey from those local Chicago gigs to five consecutive number one hits with Motown and beyond. But success never shielded Michael from his father's iron fist. We watch a young genius retreat into childlike fantasy and exotic animals, not as eccentricity, but as survival. 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The performances, musical, vocal, physical, are absolutely electrifying. It does, however, sidestep the more controversial allegations surrounding Jackson entirely. Some foul language features throughout. Movie Guide advises caution for older children.
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0: Thanks for joining us here on the Weekend Top 20 Countdown. I'm Kurt Wallace. I hope you're enjoying your weekend. It's in Colossians chapter 3 that Paul says, "If you have been raised with Christ, seek what is above, where Christ is seated at the right hand of God. Set your minds on what is above, not what is on the earth." And we know life gets busy. Sometimes you might miss the Weekend Top 20 Countdown here on this awesome radio station because of work, travel, sports, naps that accidentally lasted 3 hours. I get it. It happens. That's why podcasts of past Weekend Top 20 Countdown shows are always waiting for you. 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

0: 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And the Weekend Top 20 Countdown would love to be a part of your Facebook scrolling routine. 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And we got a note this week from Chesney Slagle from Tennessee, who sent us a note in response to our poll question, what do you look forward to most in the month of May? And Chesney said, warmer weather. But this year, I'm looking forward to seeing Third Day at the Bowplex, the Savannah Bananas at Neyland Stadium, and my beach vacation. Sign me up, Chesney. Can I go along? 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We the Kingdom, they're up next with Rescue Me.
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0: Rachel James is here with that.
2: Elevation Rhythm is back with a brand new song, and this one might be a little different from what you expect from them. Father's House is a ballad, a slower, more intimate moment from a group known for high-energy worship. It features one of Rhythm's newer vocalists, Violet Knoll, and she described it as her personal prayer and anthem to God. She said the song is inspired by Psalm 27:4. It's both a reminder and a declaration that just being in his presence, being called his daughter or son, is the gift. It's a really beautiful track, and you can find it now on all streaming platforms. The release comes during a really strong stretch for Elevation Rhythm. They also wrapped up a sold-out headline tour across the U.S., with European dates still to come this summer. Elevation Rhythm will be joining Elevation Worship and Pastor Stephen Furtick on the Elevation Nights Fall Tour when those dates kick off in October. Father's House is out now. For more information, visit ElevationRhythm.com.
0: 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Now, we're up to the latest from the lovely Cece Winans, who told us recently about how she feels about the importance of having reverence for God. Listen.
3: When you have the fear of the Lord, there's so many promises that go along with the fear of the Lord. Because I just went and just had all these scriptures connected to the fear of the Lord, but also just being obedient to the Lord. Yes. You know, there's things that automatically attach themselves to your life when your focus is to please Him.
4: Yes.
3: One thing have I desired, and that will I seek after. And I would just want to encourage people, because a lot of times we can be so, we make living for God more complicated than what it is. Life is complicated. Living for God shouldn't be that complicated. It's focusing and making sure everything in your life is supporting that.
4: Yes.
3: And then so many other things, so many other blessings are connected to your obedience. Every time you obey, you get strength, you get wisdom.
4: Yes.
3: You get surrounded by the right people. It's, yes. God is so sovereign, and He works through His word, and He wants to bless us, you know. But the fear of the Lord was something that just came to me so strong. I was like, oh. If people will understand, if you just begin to reverence Him, your whole life will be blessed.
0: Cece Winans tells us that blessings will come to us when we focus on obedience to God. Love that. Thank you so much, Cece. And speaking of Cece Winans, she's up next on the countdown with Worthy of It All.
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0: 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I'm Kurt Wallace. Coming up, we got the top 12 songs in the country for you and the results of last week's online poll, too. What are you looking forward to the most in the month of May? We'll find out. Coming up next on the weekend Top 20 Countdown.
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4: The National Weather Service has issued a severe thunderstorm watch for a large portion of the Angel 95 listening area. This watch includes a 10-county area, has an effect until 1 o'clock on Sunday morning. This includes the cities of Clay Center, Manhattan, St. Mary's, Wamego, and Washington. Again, a severe thunderstorm watch means there is a potential for severe weather. We'll keep listening for further weather updates here on this 10-county severe thunderstorm watch on Angel 95 FM.
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0: Welcome back to the Weekend Top 20 Countdown. I'm your host, Kurt Wallace. And with America's 250th birthday celebration coming up, we'd love to hear your thoughts on freedom, the 4th of July, or maybe even your favorite Christian artist singing a patriotic song. You can also call us anytime and tell us about a song that's encouraged you, helped you through something difficult, or simply a song that's really meant a lot to you in your life. Seriously, some of the best parts of the show are your story. So call this number if you can, 888-295 and the word show, 888-295 and the word show. Now it's back to the countdown we go with Elevation Worship along with Chandler Moore and Chris Brown. This is Hallelujah.
1: Number 12.

0: Hallelujah comes in at number 12 for Elevation Worship. Chandler Moore and Chris Brown here on the Weekend Top 20 Countdown. So each week we conduct an informal poll on our website, and we ask you last week, what do you look forward to most in the month of May? And 2% of you answered Cinco de Mayo. 12% replied the end of the school year. 15% said Mother's Day. 18% responded the Memorial Day weekend. And a huge 53% of you are looking forward to the warmer weather in the month of May. Me too. Now on this week's poll, we'd like to know this. Do you have any vacation plans this summer? Is your answer yes, I'll be traveling? Yes, but I'm having a staycation. No, not right now, but maybe my plans will change. Or vacation? What is that? Let us know what your vacation or not vacation plans are at WeekendTop20Countdown.com. Now let's get back to the countdown with Andrew Rip. He's up next with I Do It Again.
1: Number 11.

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1: I'd Do It Again. Andrew Rip at number 11 on the weekend Top 20 Countdown. I'm Kurt Wallace. Thanks so much for listening to the countdown this weekend. We appreciate it. Coming up, we got your top 10 favorite songs on our way to the number one song in the country. Katie Nicole is here to chat about leading worship, and Rachel James is back with more Christian music news. That and more coming up next.
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1: Hey, thanks for including the Weekend Top 20 Countdown as a part of what you're doing this weekend. We appreciate that. I'm your host, Kurt Wallace. Psalm 19:1 says, "The heavens declare the glory of God, and the sky proclaims the work of his hands." 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And in a very beautiful part of the country, Gray, Tennessee, the home of 88.3 FM WCQR, where Christian and Amanda play some great music going home in the afternoon. We're so glad you guys are a part of the Weekend Top 20 family. Thank you so much. And we're ready to kick off the top 10 this week with the former number one song from Toby Mac. This is Heaven on My Mind.
2: Number 10.

It was number one for a while. This week, Toby Mac steps back to number 10 with his song Heaven on My Mind, here on the Weekend Top 20 Countdown. I'm Kurt Wallace, and my grandkids, Jackson and Joelle, they are playing on the same T-ball team this year. They play on the Little Warriors. And you know, honestly, I think T-ball might be one of the greatest forms of entertainment ever created.

0: okay to just keep trying. And you know, honestly, I think God smiles at little moments like that, don't you? Kids cheering for each other, family showing up, celebrating like it's the World Series, you know what I mean? And maybe we all need a little more joy like that in our life, don't you think? Do they have T-ball for adults? 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With Elevation Rhythm, they're up next with Washed.
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0: The number 9 song on the weekend top 20 countdown is from Elevation Rhythm. That is called Washed.
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0: Rachel James is here with that.
2: Josiah Queen has a new single out, and the title is the mission statement. It's called Make Heaven Crowded. The 23-year-old Florida native has built a massive following with deeply personal confessional songwriting, and this one takes that a step further. It's about moving from private faith to living it out loud, not out of obligation, but out of pure joy. It starts quietly and builds into something really powerful, and the chorus is the kind of thing you'll be singing for days. It follows his recent single, Judas, about betrayal, guilt, and grace. And before that, Demons, which hit number 1 on Billboard's Christian streaming songs chart earlier this year. Josiah has certainly been on a roll. He just wrapped the U.S. leg of his sold-out Mount Zion tour last week, with major festival appearances coming this summer and a U.K. and European run this fall. Make Heaven Crowded is out everywhere now. For more information, visit josiahqueen.com. I'm Rachel James with Music News.
0: 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Okay, now we're up to the latest from Katie Nicole, who took a minute to talk to us about how it feels to lead people in worship. Here she is.
3: Right now, I would consider myself a worship leader, but

0: the thing that I think is so interesting is that even though I feel as though I'm leading people in worship, I almost feel like they're leading me in worship. Mm. Like, we're all one. Like, when we're in a place of worship,
1: yeah,
0: we're all, you know, having our own individual conversation with God,
1: right,
0: which I just think is one of the most incredible things. And what I hope is that my music will bring them to a place of, okay, I can talk to God. Okay, I can have a moment where I feel the presence of the Holy Spirit and I have an intimate relationship with the Lord. And because I think a lot of people, they're timid in that way. And I was once that. So I just know that place. But I just want to give everything that God needs me to give. So really what I'm doing is, while I consider it worship leading, I also just feel like I'm serving. I'm a servant. And if I can steward this gift in a way that is serving someone else.
2: The lovely Katie Nicole there sharing some thoughts on her experience with leading people in worship. That's awesome. And speaking of Katie, she's up next with her latest Have Your Way.
3: Number 8.

0: 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Katie Nicole has the number 8 song on the weekend Top 20 Countdown. All right, still to come, it's the top 7 songs in the country and another brand new song, one of our future hits from Jay King. That's coming up next here on the weekend Top 20 Countdown.
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8: The National Weather Service has issued a severe thunderstorm watch for a large portion of the Angel 95 listening area. This watch includes a 10-county area, has an effect until 1 o'clock on Sunday morning. This includes the cities of Clay Center, Manhattan, St. Mary's, Wamego, and Washington. Again, a severe thunderstorm watch means there is a potential for severe weather. We'll keep listening for further weather updates here on this 10-county severe thunderstorm watch on Angel 95 FM.
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0: 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Thanks for doing that this weekend. I'm your host, Kurt Wallace. And if you want more of the Weekend Top 20 Countdown during the week, hey, good news. 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
0: Now, let's take a look at another song that we think may be a future hit someday here on the countdown. 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

0: 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That is Jay King. 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Now we're back to the countdown. Matthew West is up next with his song, Good.
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1: 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It's the number 6 song on the Weekend Top 20 Countdown. Okay, stay with us. Coming up, we got the 5 biggest songs in the country for you. And in the book of James, we're reminded to be slow to doing something. 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
6: 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At the orphanage, the children are discovering hidden talents on vocational day, bringing warmth and laughter to every corner of town. But then a knock at Nora's door changes everything. Her former boss, Mr. Williams, stands before her, accused of bribing a judge, claiming he was framed by one of his own employees, and he needs one thing from Nora, a character reference. 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Episode 3 of Season 3 is quietly outstanding. 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One scene of light violence, otherwise completely clean.
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1: 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I hope you're having a great weekend. James 1:19 reminds us, "Wherefore, my beloved brethren, let every man be swift to hear, slow to speak, slow to wrath. 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

0: slipping from the number 3 spot to number 5. It is for King and Country and Taylor Hill. 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
4: 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That's May 22nd for Phil Wickham. 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
4: The National Weather Service has issued a severe thunderstorm watch for a large portion of the Angel 95 listening area. This watch includes a 10-county area, as in effect until 1 o'clock on Sunday morning. This includes the cities of Clay Center, Manhattan, St. Mary's, Wamego, and Washington. Again, a severe thunderstorm watch means there is a potential for severe weather. We'll keep listening for further weather updates here on this 10-county severe thunderstorm watch on Angel 95 FM.
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0: Welcome back. I'm Kurt Wallace. This is the Weekend Top 20 Countdown. We have two songs to go. And this past week, we had a chance to talk with Phil Wickham. And we asked him how he got involved in worship music. And here's what he said.
8: Well, I grew up in a very musical and Christian home. My parents both met in a band called Parable back in the early 70s. And that was part of that first kind of movement of Christian rock bands from the Southern California area. I've grown up in that kind of history. And as long as I've been alive, my parents have been worship leaders at churches. And so I grew up with that kind of example of just having great mentors of what it means to be a worship leader, both on stage and off, and what it means to use music to not, you know, glorify self, but glorify God. And we moved from Orange County to San Diego. I was about 12 years old and left kind of my home, my church, my friends, everything I knew. And it was only about 75 miles away, but to junior high, I was like, you know, a million miles away. And so I picked up guitar for the first time. I started learning some chords. In like 4 months, I had this stack of like 20 worship songs that I had learned by heart. And so the junior high pastor's just like, hey, Phil, you know, if you want, come and do some worship for us. We need a worship leader. And I was just freaked out. I didn't want to do it. But he kind of took me along under his wing, and I started doing it and just really seeing the blessing of the Lord on it, really enjoying it, and seeing I kind of had a gift to be able to lead people and play music. And kind of right off the bat, it was something I absolutely loved to do, almost so much so that I would always think growing up, like, you know, once I graduate from high school, I can't do this anymore. Actually, I don't have to get a real job, you know, like this can't be true. But the Lord just kept giving me more opportunities, and I never took one opportunity for granted. Just loved every minute of it, you know. And I went to community college for a couple years. They called me up along with some other labels, but ended up going with INO Records and just enjoying it still. And I'm really excited.
0: Phil Wickham sharing how he got his start leading worship. That is awesome. Thank you, Phil. And speaking of Phil, he's up next on the countdown with Homesick for Heaven.
1: Number 2.

0: homesick for heaven. It is Phil Wickham at number two on the weekend top 20 countdown. And before we get to the number one song in the country, let's turn back to our Facebook page. Kay Bars sent us a note in response to our poll question, what do you look forward to most in the month of May? And Kay said, for this teacher, the end of the school year. I bet, Kay. Thank you for teaching, by the way. My two daughters are both teachers, and they're married to teachers, so we can relate, believe me. Thank you so much, Kay. We're glad you're one of our Facebook friends, and we appreciate you taking the time to post on our page. And if you'd like to be our friend on Facebook, just like our teacher friend, Kay, and more than 15,000 other listeners, just go to facebook.com/weekendtop20countdown, or look for the Facebook link on our website, which is weekendtop20countdown.com. All right, now we're up to the number one song in the country, and it's been number one now for 2 weeks in a row. Your number one song on the weekend top 20 countdown is from Peter Burton. This is Where Would I Be?
1: Number one.

0: Peter Burton, Where Would I Be? It's the number one song in the country now for 2 weeks in a row on the Weekend Top 20 Countdown. Way to go, Peter. And there you have it, the 20 songs at the top of your playlist. 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The Weekend Top 20 Countdown is produced by Jason Burrows. Our executive producers are Ken Farley and Brandon Rabar. The show is written by Wes Shadler and Katie Hanskinek. And Rachel James is always here with the latest in Christian music news. Next week, we'll do it all again. And I hope you'll join us as we count down the top 20 Christian songs in America. Until then, from the Wallace household, how do you keep squirrels away from a bird feeder? Anybody? Anybody? We've got three or four that will not go away. Anyway, we love squirrels too. God bless you. Have a great weekend, and we'll talk to you next week.
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4: The National Weather Service has issued a severe thunderstorm watch for a large portion of the Angel 95 listening area. This watch includes a 10-county area, has an effect until 1 o'clock on Sunday morning. This includes the cities of Clay Center, Manhattan, St. Mary's, Wamego, and Washington. Again, a severe thunderstorm watch means there is a potential for severe weather. We'll keep listening for further weather updates here on this 10-county severe thunderstorm watch on Angel 95 FM.
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It's just gone after 8 o'clock if you're listening to me here on Mixcloud. It's great to be back here on a Friday night. Opening the show there for He Will Rock You this week, that was

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1: 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Pop artist Tori Kelly continues to tap into her gospel roots on a new single, Control, from her upcoming June 12th release, and it's out now.

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That's a new one from Altira and Black Hole. And before that, you heard Ceiling Jackie Can't Stop, and we had some classic Striper Calling on You from the 2013 re-release of that song. Well, welcome to the show once again, wherever you're listening to me tonight, whether it's on Mixcloud or your favorite radio station. It's great to have you here. The weekend is here if you're listening here on Mixcloud, and whatever other day it is you're listening to the show on the repeat, it's great to be here this evening. 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We're also over there on Instagram at HeWillRockYou. And of course, you can listen to some other older shows on our Mixcloud site while you're listening to that tonight after the show. Wherever you are, thank you so much in the world. Thank you so much for joining me. We're going to play something brand new for you right now. I don't think this track's coming out until June. The band are called Fervor, My Dear. And this is a track called Jephthah's Song. Now, that's fast forward to what God is doing right now in Christian rock and the metal world. The next band is pushing boundaries, carrying the torch and proving their faith-fueled heaviness is alive and well, fresh, fierce, and full of hope. Here's your brand new blast of Kingdom Rock.

0: Yes, that's brand new. That's Fervor, My Dear, and Jephthah's song. I've got another brand new song for you right now, and they're called Firebrand, and this is a track called Just Go Away.
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And we got something else brand new for you. Well, this is probably his last song. You may be aware that David Patacuni passed away after being diagnosed with a rare stage 4 cancer. But he took on, during his fight with cancer, an attitude of praise. And his mission was to suffer well. This is an upbeat song that is a reflection of praise to God and trust in times of distress. There are two things that make this song very unique. David Patacuni is joined with his sister Holly Noel. And most of David's other music is not pop or CCM. This song was created to showcase his versatility and draw others who may be suffering to praise God anyway. Here is David Patacuni, Tears in My Coffee.

So I'm a little confused this morning. The weatherman says there was 0% chance of rain, and it rained. And my question is, why didn't God listen to the weatherman? Obviously, he said zero, and God sent rain anyway. Well, that could be a funny joke. But I wonder how many times we use that principle in our own lives. Seriously. I asked God to do something, and he didn't do it. Or I said, God's going to do this, and he goes a different direction. I remember one time many, many years ago, I had a good friend who really felt called to be a missionary in another country. She was sure this was what God was leading her to do. And she kept praying for the money. The money didn't come in. She kept praying, kept praying, kept believing. She claimed it in Jesus' name. And she believed it. And I remember the day that she called me and she said, could you take me to the airport? And I said, oh, that's great. Did you get the money? She goes, no. But I believe that God has it for me. And so either somebody's going to come up at the airport and hand me some money, or I'm going to go to the ticket counter, give them my name, and they'll say, there's a ticket here waiting for you. I said, okay, here we go. This is like probably almost 50 years ago. So we went to the airport. She went to the ticket counter. Nothing there for her. And we just kind of walked around, and she looked at people and waiting for somebody to come up to her. Nobody came up. And then the airplane, you know, took off without her. They announced, you know, they were boarding. They said this is the last call for this particular flight, and then it was gone. And she stood there devastated. She said, I really believed that God was going to do this. Well, she found out later that her mother had been getting very ill, and it was now important for her to actually take care of her mom. If she would have flown out, and if she would have gone overseas, she would have had to come back almost immediately, within, I think, a couple weeks. What did that show? Well, God knew what was going on. He knew what was necessary. He knew what was needed, and he orchestrated it. And she was upset with God that God didn't do what she thought God was going to do. Like, I was a little perturbed that we had weather today when the weatherman clearly said there was 0% chance. Here we are. You know, it's all about expectation, and we need to be careful that our expectations of what God's going to do for us don't exceed what his promises for us actually are. Folks, don't forget, you are blessed. Go and be a blessing.

0: That's Wolves at the Gate and Shadows. Before that, you heard Bright Star, What Lives in Me, and some The Brave and Gravedigger. Right now, here's another brand new song for you. Here's Autumn's Descent and Caesar.
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All right, rockers, we're taking it back, way back, to five of the bands that paved the way for Christian metal as we know it. These next few artists is a reminder that God has been using heavy music to reach hearts for decades. Crank it up, let the nostalgia hit, and let the truth in these lyrics.

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1: Well, it's time to look back at another five classic songs. And we're going back to 1994 with this one. The band were called Apostle, and this is a track called 666.

Well, next is a band that is no stranger to Christian rock and metal. They've been there from the early, early years. Here's Rez Band and Love Come Die. He said that he had

Well, we're staying in the 90s for this next track, but it's not a great song by the Riz Band. Love Comes Down. And we're going to be playing this one. This is a band called Nouveau. And I think they only brought one album out, as far as I'm aware. This is a track, Holding On, Holding My Own.

And our last track of our classic songs coming up for you in just a moment or two comes from a band that again only released one album. Here is Recon, Behind Enemy Lines. If you want to hear some of your classics, please do get in touch with me at rmvgrahammusic@gmail.com or send me a message here on Mixcloud, wherever you're listening to me. Let's continue. Here is Recon, Behind Enemy Lines.

Well, it's that time in the show once again, where we're going to count down our top three songs brought to you by Christian Music Weekly this week. But let's begin at number 10. Number 10 this week is The Protest and Chains Are for Breaking. Number 9 is Petra and Filthy Looker. Number 8 is From Ravens to Doves, Everything. Number 7 is Nate Parrish and Jason Dunn, Under the Weather. Number 6 is Rusty Ship and Sinners in the Hands. Number 5 is Bright Star, What Lives in Me. Altira is at number 4 and Black Hole. And at number 3, here is Matt Sasano and Bridges.

Matt Sasano at number three. And Bridges. And we continue with our countdown of our top three songs brought to you by Christian Music Weekly. Here is Devin Williams at number two and Curses.

0: And coming up our number one song once again. No change for our number one song once again. Here is Ignascent and Chariot of Fire featuring Clint Laurie.
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Well, sadly, once again, we've come to the end of another show. Thank you so much for tuning in tonight, whether you're listening here on Mixcloud or you're listening on one of our favourite radio stations as well with the show. It's been great to be with you. My name's Aaron Graham. I'll see you again next time for He Will Rock You. Playing out with this one, here is Caleb Hiles, Odysseus Way and Judge and Jury and Fear. Until next week, God bless you all. Keep rocking for the rock.

0: The National Weather Service has issued a severe thunderstorm watch for a large portion of the Angel 95 listening area. 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This includes the cities of Clay Center, Manhattan, St. Mary's, Wamego, and Washington. Again, a severe thunderstorm watch means there is a potential for severe weather. 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
5: 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Coming up on the show, jam-pack. You do not want to miss this. Coming up in new music, Jay Fish is showing us how to trust the process. 1K Fuel, who just dropped a brand new album, says, "Hello, Jesus," and Mission is talking about what we're doing. That's the new music coming up in segment 4. Segment 3, guess what? Do you have freezing? I'll tell you all about it. Plus, are you a person who wakes up in the middle of the night? I got an 8-second breathing exercise. It's going to help you if you wake up. It'll put you right back to sleep. Segment 2, Mark White shows up with his Make a Difference Minute, and I got your top 15 songs from around the nation. All right, buckle up. Let's get this thing started. He just left town a couple of weeks ago, and he's all over the countdown. That rhymes. Coming in at number 15, it's Blood 2. Here's KB.
6: Number 15.

0: 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Keeping the countdown coming. Mike Teasy shows up. It's with In God I Flex at number 14.
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2: It's your boy Mike Teasy, ayy. Shoot a little grip and I'm back again. I shoot a shot and I'm capturing in. I got my foot on the neck of the devil and won't even stop if he tapping in. The way I've been working my faith and I'm back in the gym and my stomach is flattening.

0: 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This group reminds me of the 1990s Wu-Tang Clan. But Christian, why? Because they act like a whole tribe, which matches their name, the Indie Tribe. And here they are at number 13 with Welcome to the Tribe.
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0: Counting the countdown down, I think I got a brand new number one, or will last week remain at the top spot. Right now, we are at the number 11 spot. And if you got some controversy on this, we can go to war. Here's Shepherd right now.
1: Number 11.

0: War by Shepherd right there at number 11. My name is Marcus Sullivan. If you got some controversy on it, go ahead and let me know what should be on the countdown right now. Hey, I don't know. Maybe it's new music. You can hit me up on Instagram at Marcus Sullivan Live. Also in the comments, let me know what market you are listening from. Coming up when I come right back, it's the cell phone check. I'm bringing that thing back, so go ahead and get it in. 281-886-3915. Get your text in. Let me know what's your name, what city that you are checking in from as we get into this Caleb Gordon at number 10, God is by my side.
1: Number 10.

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1: God is by my side right here inside the Bless Beats Live Weekend Syndicated Show. Yep, yep, yep. It is that time for the cell phone check-in. Let's get it in from the 504. It is Uncle Larry just checking in. Genesis is checking in from Albuquerque, New Mexico. Aaliyah Ray, thank you for checking in from Tampa. Harvey G right here in H-Town. Jess Marie, Austin, Texas, checking in. And the 614, I don't know where that's from. You got to go ahead and drop me and let me know where you're from. Pastor Sam, thank you for always supporting it. And my fraternity brother, Isaiah, thank you. You can always get into the cell phone check and let me know what city, what station that you can get it in. 281-886-3915. That's a bet. Here's Miles Minnick at number 9.
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0: 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Derek Minor is one of the OGs of Christian hip-hop. He's moved up 2 spots to land right here at number 8. He's up.
1: Number 8.

0: 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The money that we make, it can't replace faith and hope and love. 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
1: 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Stick and stay when I come right back. Segment number two. We finished the countdown. 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
2: 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That's May 22nd for Phil Wickham. 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
2: The National Weather Service has issued a severe thunderstorm watch for a large portion of the Angel 95 listening area. This watch includes a 10-county area, has an effect until 1 o'clock on Sunday morning. 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Again, a severe thunderstorm watch means there is a potential for severe weather. We'll keep listening for further weather updates here on this 10-county severe thunderstorm watch on Angel 95 FM.
1: 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Segment number two is being brought to you by Lockdown Love. Yep, did you know the Bless Beats Show airs inside of prison units all over the nation? Knoxville State Prison, Idaho State Prison, Montana State Prison, and I want to say Wyoming. They always get a chance to call us, but if you didn't know, they call us Collect. And thank you, sir. Thank you, ma'am, for your generosity, and it allows us to answer the phone, collect, and talk to them. Some of them need prayer. Some of them just want to talk. Maybe basketball. I don't know. But if you can, please drop a Cash App. Your $10 seed goes so many places. Send us a Cash App at Blessed Beats, B-L-E-S-S-E-D, Beats. It's spelled with a Z, B-E-A-T-Z. I thank you in advance. Let's continue the countdown. Under the Blood, number 7, Alex Jean.
5: 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Under the Blood,

0: songs to go inside the Bless Me's Live Weekend Syndicated Show. I'm excited about this one right here, man. This guy was on the countdown last year, and he actually sent me a note, and he actually dropped the song. He told me at the top of the year he was going to drop it. Big God was the single that he gave last year, and Canada went crazy. Ottawa, thank you for supporting us. Preston John Zell is back with Big God. This is the remix, and it comes in at number six.
1: Number six.

0: 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They're back. I told you, this crew runs heavy. Indie Tribe, second time on the countdown. This time, they're doing Location at number 4.
1: Number 4.

0: 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Let's see what an Addy could do.
1: All right, we made it to number three inside the Bless Me's Live Weekend Syndicated Show. If you married, put your hand up. I'm talking about the left hand. We want to see that ring. KB drops new stuff right here coming straight at us with left hand.
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0: two songs to go, Stick and Stay. We got a number one that you don't want to miss. But right now, overseas, Europe and South Johannesburg, I want to say thank you for supporting the show. This artist is from over there. I'm talking about Limo Blaze coming in at number two with Way.
1: Number two.

0: And we made it down to the number one song this week inside the Bless Beats Live weekend syndicated show. He took this song. I cannot believe he got this song cleared from this legendary R&B artist. I'm talking about Usher. He dropped a single back in the late 90s. It was You Make Me Wanna. You know the lyrics. You make me wanna leave the one I'm with, start a new relationship, and Usher became a legend behind it. Aaron Cole had the audacity to request for him to release this sample. And he actually called the song Usher in the Spirit. Check out what he did with this R&B classic, how he flipped it. At number one, here's Aaron Cole, Usher in the Spirit.
1: Number one.

0: 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Right now, it's time to check in Alabama with the homie Mark White as he makes a difference in 1 minute. Mark?
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1: 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What would you say to a person who would consider being your donor?
3: First off, one of the biggest fears of the donor is what it would cost. My insurance will cover 100% from the time they are approved as a donor. All blood work, all the surgery, all follow-up care will be covered 100% by my insurance. Even if you couldn't be a match for me, there's so many people out there that need one. If someone listening has the desire to donate, there's thousands of people just in this, southeast area alone, much less, nationwide that need kidneys. I forget how many hundred they say are added to the list daily. The way the donations work, if someone wanted to donate and they weren't a match for me, but yet they were donating to me, they would find you a match, and then that would give me credit to receive a match from someone else that didn't have the correct match. They have, they have programs to link everybody.
1: If you would like to find out more information about donating to Rory, go to nkr.org/TFG957. 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
0: 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When I come back, do you have freezing? Man, what is that? We'll find out next in segment 3. Don't move. 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
1: Hey, Cap, you and Clay take care of each other up there, man. 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
2: 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And remember, beats is spelled with a Z. I got an 8-second breathing exercise to help those that are waking up in the middle of the night. How do I know? Because it has helped me. I'll tell you about it right after these two songs. Don't move.

0: transition. I can't tell it all, man. Let's go.
1: That's a classic right there inside the Bless Bees Live Weekend Syndicated Show. Are you like me? You got a lot? I think I got this thing called busy brain, and I wake up in the middle of the night, not all the time, but all the time. Yep, and I had to go to today.com. This article showed up, and I said, hey, I got to actually try this. Say, when you wake up in the middle of the night, what's the first thing you do? Some of us go, how am I go back to sleep? We might get up. We might turn the fan on. If your answer is checking the time on your phone, you sound just like me. Just see how much time left I have to sleep. So you are not alone. However, this is a common habit during nighttime wakings, maybe sabotaging your chances at falling back to sleep and getting quality rest. Yep, Dr. Gill is a sleep medicine specialist out of Northwestern University. Said it is normal to wake up and fall back to sleep throughout the night. So you're not alone on that, but these interruptions, they can actually affect the brain, and now you're tired the next day. So here's the expert tip. If you wake up in the middle of the night, try counting down from 8 while taking a deep breath. Sounds simple enough, right? They say repeatedly count down from 8 down to 1 while taking deep breaths. If you don't feel sleepy after 5 or so rounds of this, so not one time, but after 5 or so rounds of this, you may need a different form of meditating. All right, try dim lighting or reading. That may help you. They say why this matters is because checking the time at night, if that's the first thing you do, this kind of disrupts your brain waves, and now your brain is immediately focused on how much time you have left. So try this tonight. If you're going to sleep, count down from 8 and deep breaths slowly and do it for 4 or 5 rounds. Try not to look at the phone. Try not to think about all of the emails and that stuff. Just focus on counting. More details on that, you can swing by the website blessbeats.com. I'll have that article up there for you to share. Check these songs out.

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1: Welcome back to the Blessed Beast Show. My name is Marcus Sullivan. Hey, I'm on Instagram at Marcus Sullivan Live. After you try that sleep routine, let me know if that worked for you. I'm telling you, it has worked wonders for me over the last few nights. Now, we've tackled that issue, but do you have freezing? Yeah, I don't know. I'll tell you about it, and you may have this next. Don't move.

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1: All right, welcome back to the Blessed Beast Live Weekend Syndicated Show. It is a question everybody's probably scratching their head or scratching. Freezing, that sounds like something that itch, don't it? All right. Some people may feel music. If you're liking the last few songs or just liking this show or liking worship, they say some people feel music is a way that goes far beyond simple enjoyment, right? If you have ever felt sudden chills, tingling on your skin, or even goosebumps while listening to a powerful song, right? Some songs that motivate you and have you want to run in through a wall, but if you ever get the chills or goosebumps when listening to good, powerful music, science says you may have a unique psychological and neurological trait. That means you are unique. They said this reaction is called freezing. Yes, a term used to describe a brief wave of intense emotion triggered by certain types of sensory stimulation. I'm getting goosebumps right now actually talking about it. I thought they was chicken pox. I don't know. All right, let me know if you get freezing. Go ahead, drop me a text. 281-886-3915.

0: All right, welcome back to the Blessed Beast Live Weekend Syndicated Show, segment number 4. My name is Marcus Sullivan. 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As we jump into this new music segment, man, this is for my artist out there. So if you are an artist and you know an artist, it is simple. Let's get your stuff on the show. All you have to do right now is email me. Music must be clean, must be faith-based, and it must be an MP3 to blessbeatsmedia@gmail.com. Coming in first at new music, you got to turn this one up. We say this in the streets. My young people always say it, trust the process. So Jay Fish created this song.
1: Everything that's happening to you is God is processing. Every difficult moment you're having, he just processing you. That's all he's doing. Everything you're going through is preparing you for what you ask God for.
2: Trust the process. Trust the process, yeah. 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Trust the process, yeah. Trust the process. Trust the process, yeah. Trust the process.

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2: 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It is time for us to talk about it. 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Also, if you have an event, maybe you need a DJ, maybe you need a speaker, maybe you need artists at your event, hit us up right now and let us coordinate that for you. 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One thing I love about new music is you get some of the wildest names in Christian hip hop. This guy, his name is JB the Preacher. Wonder what he's rapping about. Check this one out. It's called Go Jesus. Hey.

0: Go Jesus. Almost like Lil Wayne's classic, Go DJ. But we're doing it for Jesus. Maybe. Yeah, you get it. It's the Blessed Beats Live Weekend syndicated show. 1K Few dropped an album last week, and it was called Any Given Sunday. You remember Willie Beeman? Little tidbit of information. I was actually in that movie, Any Given Sunday, way back in the day. And he had the jersey on. Took me back in so many memories. But his first single off of that new project is called Hello Jesus. Check him out. 1K Few coming straight at us. New stuff.
1: Hit the plug phone. Yeah. Hello Jesus. Hello.

0: New stuff right there, 1K Few. I guarantee you that will be on our countdown soon. One of H-Town's artists blew up off of TikTok, off of a freestyle on TikTok, and now he's a full-fledged Christian hip-hop artist. I'm talking about Kieran the Light. His new song is called Forgiven. Check this one out.
1: Lord, I ask for your grace over my life as I repent of my sins. I'm asking you to place your anointing over these lyrics and not only fill me with your spirit, but with all the words to carry out this message. And more importantly, give me the energy

Stay away, don't get left. Night night, just come outside. 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

beat. 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

the best in modern worship music from churches and worship leaders around the world. I'm Andy Christman. Welcome to worship. Guess what? It's my birthday this weekend, so I'm going to play my favorite worship songs on the show today, and this has been one of my favorites for a long time. It's Matt Redman with 10,000 Reasons, and this is worship. Bless.

the best in modern worship music from churches and worship leaders around the world. I'm Andy Christman. This is Worship. If you'd like to see a list of all the songs that I'm playing on today's show, you can find that list right now at andychristman.com. And as a birthday present to me, why don't you go to my website this week and look around, see all the things I'm doing beyond the show, including my podcast called One Degree of Andy. Don't go away. More of my favorite worship songs are coming up right now.

0: Hey everybody, Pastor Dave right here at Brothers Coffee at the Edge. 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
2: Brookfield is changing, and not everyone is handling it gracefully. Sam and Ronnie are at each other's throats over how to run the hotel. At the orphanage, the children are discovering hidden talents on vocational day, bringing warmth and laughter to every corner of town. But then a knock at Nora's door changes everything. Her former boss, Mr. Williams, stands before her, accused of bribing a judge, claiming he was framed by one of his own employees, and he needs one thing from Nora, a character reference. Does she believe him? Can she trust him? And what does honoring truth actually cost when the stakes are this personal? Episode 3 of Season 3 is quietly outstanding. Multiple storylines weave together seamlessly, balancing the joy of vocational day against a genuine moral dilemma that cuts deep. Characters lie, but they confess, they repent, they seek forgiveness. Truth, integrity, and honor aren't just themes here. They're the heartbeat of this episode. One scene of light violence, otherwise completely clean.
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that's a song I wish more churches knew about because I love leading and singing that song. That is unrivaled. I'm Andy Christman. Thanks for joining me today for a very special episode of Worship. I'm playing a lot of my favorite worship songs on the show today because it's my birthday weekend. And this one has just always had a special place in my heart. This is In Christ Alone by my friend Travis Cottrell. And this is Worship.

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1: You unravel me with a melody.

I started leading that song in worship over 10 years ago at my church here in Tulsa. And just about everywhere I go across the country to lead worship, people want me to sing that song. That's No Longer Slaves by Bethel Music. I'm Andy Christman. Thanks for joining me today for worship. I would love to hear from you this week. You can find me on Facebook, X, Instagram, YouTube, and at my website, andychristman.com. Hey, don't go away. More great songs of worship are coming up right now.

He is the name above all names. And at the name of Jesus, every knee will bow in heaven and on earth and under the earth, and every tongue will confess that Jesus Christ is Lord, to the glory of God the Father. So let's continue to do that now with music from Hillsong. This is Cornerstone, and this is worship.

I'm playing a lot of my favorite worship songs on the show today because it's my birthday weekend. And that's definitely one that I've been singing for a long time and I never get tired of it. That's How Great Is Our God. I'm Andy Christman. Thanks for joining me today for worship. If you'd like to see a list of all the songs I'm playing on today's show, you can find that list right now at andychristman.com. Well, while you're there, make sure to check out my podcast. It's called 1 Degree of Andy. Let's get back to the music. Come on. This is worship.

That's music from one of my favorite bands. They're called Citizens, and that is Only Jesus Christ. I'm Andy Christman. Welcome to a very special birthday edition of Worship. Yes, it's my birthday this weekend, so I'm choosing all of my personal favorite songs to play on the show today. And this one I've been singing my whole life is very near and dear to me, and I know many of you love Great is Thy Faithfulness. So let's sing along. Come on, this is Worship.

That song always reminds me of David's words in Psalm 37. I have been young, and now I am old, and I have never seen the righteous forsaken. That's Goodness of God by Bethel Music.

I'm Andy Christman. Thanks for joining me today for a very special birthday edition of Worship. Yes, it's my birthday this weekend, and it's a gift to me. Why don't you go to my website, andychristman.com. Here you can see a list of all the songs I'm playing on today's show. You can check out my podcast, One Degree of Andy, and look around. See all the other things I'm doing beyond worship. Hey, let's continue to sing because God is good. This is worship.

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1: A teenager vanished 3 years ago. No answers, no closure, just silence. Until now. In episode 2 of Sugar Creek Amish Mysteries on Up TV, Cheryl Cooper is pulled into a chilling cold case. The mysterious disappearance of a young Amish boy named Mark, when his cousin Lydia receives an anonymous text claiming to know exactly where Mark is, Cheryl does what she does best. She starts digging. Her only clues? A bloody shirt, an abandoned car, and a story that simply doesn't add up. With a sharp young policewoman and a trusted new Amish friend by her side, Cheryl peels back layer after layer of a secret that an entire community has carried for 3 years. And what she ultimately uncovers is nothing short of redemptive. This episode carries a beautifully woven Christian worldview, anchored in God's provision and grace, the power of forgiveness, and echoes of the prodigal son story from the book of Luke. The ending is genuinely uplifting.
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I've been playing that song since 2020 when it first came out, and I still love it. That's We the Kingdom. With God So Loved, I'm Andy Christman. This is a very special birthday edition of Worship. Yes, it's my birthday this weekend, so I'm playing a lot of my favorite songs. And this one, I love it so much. It's Josh Baldwin with Made for More. And this is Worship.

created my inmost being. You knit me in my mother's womb. I praise you because I am fearfully and wonderfully made. Your works are wonderful. I know that full well. My frame was not hidden from you when I was made in the secret place, when I was woven together in the depths of the earth. You saw my unformed body. All the days ordained for me were written in your book before one of them came to be. How precious to me are your thoughts, O God. How vast is the sum of them. Were I to count them, they would outnumber the grains of sand. Father, thank you for loving us so much. We love you and we give this praise to you in Jesus' name. Everyone says, amen. I'm Andy Christman. Let's continue to worship our great and mighty God. This is Worship 101.

0: For 3.5 decades, Angel 95 FM has been your Christian concert connection. 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That's May 22nd for Phil Wickham. Also May 22nd, travel north just outside Morrillville, Kansas, to the Hills and Valleys Ranch for Aaron Schust and Joshua Aaron. They'll take the stage at 7 p.m. June 3rd, Holland will be at the Truman, 601 East Truman Road in Kansas City, Missouri. 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

I used to lead that song a lot when I first became a worship pastor in the early 2000s, and I still love it today. It's one of my favorites. That's Everlasting God by my friend Lincoln Brewster. I'm Andy Christman. Thanks for joining me today for a very special birthday edition of Worship. Yes, it's my birthday this weekend, so I'm playing a lot of my favorite worship songs with you, and one that has just been a blessing to me over the last few years is this one. It's Chris Tomlin's version of Is He Worthy? And this is Worship.

the best in modern worship music from churches and worship leaders around the world. I'm Andy Christman. Hey, thanks for hanging out with me today on this very special birthday edition of Worship. Yes, it is my birthday, and I am a nice round number, a little higher than I'd like it to be, but thank God I'm still doing what I love to do, which is spend 2 hours with you every weekend. And if you'd like to see a list of all the songs that I've played on today's show, you can find that list at my website, andychristman.com, and make sure to find my podcast. It's called 1 Degree of Andy. Until next week, may the Lord bless you and keep you. May the Lord make his face to shine upon you and be gracious to you. May the Lord lift up his countenance upon you and give you peace. Let's continue to worship.

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I'm Jay the Rackman. 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And, well, it's a lot easier to get to now. You just scroll a little bit, and there's a form. There's even what's called a SpeakPipe app that you can use to record your message or suggestion or what you like and love about The Rackman Show. So, come on. Get involved. Let's make a difference together. All right. Well, coming up next is our Bible verse for this hour. Let's see. Do not let any unwholesome talk come out of your mouths, but only what is helpful for building up others according to their needs that may benefit those who listen. Ephesians 4:29. I have to claim I have done this for most of my life. I do not like what I do, but I do it anyway. And the things I love to do, I can't do. Something keeps me from doing that. It's called a spiritual battle within the flesh and your spirit. Do not let cuss words, negativeness come out of your mouth. But how many of us can be helpful building up others? They're out there. And that's what we should strive to be, what the scripture says, Ephesians 4:29. Look it up for yourself. Use whatever translation you want, as long as it's coming from the Bible. Yes, indeed. Here's Sean Rodriguez, Jesus Will. 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

0: Welcome to Today's Hope with Kristen Rickards. My husband and I were in the airport waiting at baggage claim. There were two couples next to us that were having a cheery reunion. After one couple left, the couple that remained behind changed their happy countenance. The wife started saying some unpleasant things about the woman she had just showered with compliments. After we left the airport, I said to my husband, "Isn't that just awful? She was so nice to that lady and then acted completely opposite behind her back. I can't imagine doing that." Then, that very same day, I started complaining about someone I was casual friends with and realized I was doing the same thing I swore I would never do. You can't make this stuff up. I don't know about you, but I've noticed that when I start criticizing someone else, God usually makes it clear that I need to correct that same trait in myself. I've eaten my portion of humble pie many times. I've even been convicted that being judgmental of someone who is critical can be its own form of judgment. Friend, God is continually pruning us, taking out things that don't reflect Him, and replacing them with things that display His character. If we need more patience, He will put us in situations that require it. If we need to trust Him more, He will give us moments that test our faith. Pruning may feel unpleasant at the moment. Our flesh does not want to let go of comfortable habits. Yet, if we yield to God and allow Him to do His work in us, we will produce beautiful fruit and enjoy our lives to the fullest extent. We should ask God to search us and reveal what needs to be destroyed. Once He shows us, He is able to come into our hearts and dig out what's rotten. Then the wonderful things He's planted in us have a chance to grow and flourish into what they were created to be. Let's meditate on this verse today. Psalm 139, 23 and 24. Search me, God, and know my heart. Test me and know my anxious thoughts. See if there's any offensive way in me, and lead me in the way everlasting. This has been Today's Hope with Kristen Rickards.
1: We're downtown Portland, so they had protesters around, and at our conference, one of the trans activists that was speaking the next day came all the way to the altar. She came from outside, stood right here next to me. I looked over. I saw the sweetest little brown eyes, little girl. I said, "Do you want Jesus?" And she said, "Yeah." She had X on her license as a binary. She had changed her name. She was a month out from her top surgery. She was engaged to a woman. She got completely radically set free. Our church scooped her up, got her makeup, clothes, money. We took her through deliverance, inner-level healing, everything we could. And then she applied for ministry school with Todd White at Lifestyle Christianity. She's gone through 9 months. She just went to Pride in Dallas, Texas, and evangelized and saw souls saved. Why do I tell you this? Because that's a little Costco sample of where we're headed. We are headed for a harvest of souls that will only respond if we see who God made when we look at them. I am so thankful I saw those beautiful brown eyes, and I saw a little girl longing to be loved, longing to be accepted, and I knew I couldn't do it, but the one who did it for me was right there.
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5: Hey, Jesse, this is Linda in Oklahoma, and I'd like to make a song request. I'd like to hear God Only Knows from For King and Country. It's such a good song, and it always ministers to my spirit. Thank you.

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1: 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Blanca teams up with rising artist Brian Ellis for a collab that looks back at all the ways God showed up. I'm Yours is out now.

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3: Men's brains are made up of little boxes. And we have a box for everything. We've got a box for the car. We got a box for the money. We got a box for the job. We got a box for you. We got a box for the kids. We got a box for your mother somewhere in the basement. We got boxes everywhere. And the rule is, the boxes don't touch. Are very unique. Men's brains are made up of little boxes. And we have a box for everything. We've got a box for the car. We got a box for the money. We got a box for the job. We got a box for you. We got a box for the kids. We got a box for your mother somewhere in the basement. We got boxes everywhere. And the rule is, the boxes don't touch. Discusses a particular subject, we go to that particular box, we pull that box out, we open the box, we discuss only what is in that box. All right? And then we close the box and put it away, being very, very careful not to touch any other boxes. Now, women's brains are very, very different from men's brains. Women's brains are made up of a big ball of wire. And everything is connected to everything. The money's connected to the car, and the car's connected to your job, and your kids are connected to your mother, and everything's connected to everything. And it's like... It's like the internet superhighway. And it's all driven by energy that we call emotion. It's one of the reasons why women tend to remember everything. Because if you take an event and you connect it to an emotion, it burns in your memory and you can remember it forever. The same thing happens for men. It just doesn't happen very often because, quite frankly, we don't care. Women tend to care about everything. And she just loves it. Okay?
4: 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I just found out that Gorilla Glue is not even made from gorillas. And now I feel my whole life has been a lie. Oh, hashtag, I'm not right in the head. I don't know if that's a bad joke or just bad.
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7: I'd like to request some songs. The first one I'd like to dedicate is by Mercy Me, Hurry Up and Wait. And I want to dedicate that song to my granddaughter, Donia. She's my oldest granddaughter, and her mom died when she was 38.

0: The attack on the USS Stark was really a double tragedy. It happened during the Iraq War, and an Iraqi pilot fired a missile into the side of our missile frigate, the USS Stark. And 37 American sailors died in this awful inferno that followed. Actually, one of the reasons for the tragedy wasn't even so much the missile. It appears now that someone had turned off a vital alarm, one that actually could have alerted the crew in time to respond. Well, there's the double tragedy. The American sailors died, yes, but none of them had to. An attack was underway, and the alarm was off. What? Well, wait a minute. Let's be careful, because you and I, we might be making the same mistake. I'm Ron Hushcraft, and I want to have a word with you today about the alarm inside you. At the moment you committed your life to Christ, God actually activated inside of you this flawless internal guidance system. He's called the Holy Spirit. The guidance system is described in John 16, verse 8, which says this: when he comes, he will convict the world of guilt in regard to sin and righteousness and judgment. So the Holy Spirit is this alarm system that lets us know when we're crossing or when we're about to cross God's boundaries. Then in 1 Thessalonians 5:19, we find our word for today from the Word of God. It simply says, do not quench the Spirit. This is a blazing warning. It says, don't turn off God's alarm. You know, it could be that knowing what only God knows about you, he is sounding one more alarm in your life through this visit today. This could be an alarm. And that's a sobering thought. The Holy Spirit in you has been warning you about the compromises you've been making long before you tuned in today, about those things he's been trying to pull you away from, or that sin that you've been trying to rationalize or justify. He's been making you feel uncomfortable about some of those wrong choices. He knows where they're going to take you. He sees the destruction that's headed right for you, and you don't. He's sounding the alarm, man. Please listen to God the Holy Spirit. The alarm's been going off as you've been telling less than the truth, or as you've been saying those hurtful things in anger and frustration. That alarm's been going off as you've been flirting with that sexual sin, or maybe even as you committed it, or as you've talked about what you never should have talked about, or you've been watching what you never should have watched, or listening to what you never should have listened to. Maybe you have felt that alarm in the middle of criticizing somebody, backstabbing, and the Holy Spirit is saying inside of you, don't do this. He sounded the alarm, and honestly, you have felt this spiritual heartburn that's trying to pull you the other way. It's a frightening thing that you can actually quench the Holy Spirit and become immune to his warnings. You say, oh, that's good. Yeah, I'd actually like to be immune to it. No, you wouldn't. It's deadly. When you turn off the warning system of the Holy Spirit, when you quench the Spirit, it will lead you to spiritual death and destruction, because you will end up going farther than you ever thought you'd go.
1: 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New music, favorite songs, and timely periodic devotionals to bless you and always make you think. It's a challenge to be a Christian in this time and place, but God calls us to be the witness, the light that shines in this world. What about adding flavor to what you already know? And music you may not hear anywhere else. It is The Rack Man Show.

Thank you for joining us for the Rackman Show. That was Going Back in Time with Lenny LeBloc, Candle in the Rain. I'm Jay the Rackman, your host for the next hour, and I've got a Bible verse for you. Yes, I do. And when you pray, do not keep on babbling like pagans, for they think they will be heard because of their many words. Matthew 6:7. In other words, make what you say be important. Don't just babble, babble, babble, babble, babble. Not the software, Babbel, that teaches you to speak new languages. Hey, by the way, I want to, if I send him the podcast, I hope he listens. I want to thank John McDougall for sharing a bunch of his songs from his library. He does a show called Worship Gold that he's going to start back up again that you can hear on Rackman Christian Radio, as well as on some of our station partner station radio stations. And I just want to thank him for all the worship music. Don Moen, Lenny LeBlanc. Let's see, there were so many. I love worship music, and anytime I can get a hold of it, man, I will play it. Well, here is Norman Lee Schaefer and Less of Me on the Rackman Show.

wait a minute, it's not even Valentine's Day. Listen to the song, I'm going to keep it. It's a love song. It's not like Santa Baby, you know.

0: What is moral relativism?
1: Who defines right and wrong? I only know of four options. Either the power elite define right and wrong, or the majority define right and wrong, or I define right and wrong, or God does. Now, if the power elite or the majority or me defines right and wrong, it is relative. It's just a creation of the human mind. But if there is a God whose mind precedes the human mind, then of course this mind, this character of God, which is good, can define right and wrong, which turns it into an objective moral absolute.
2: It was an epic fit. Again, the little guy kicked, screamed, yelled words that were unintelligible. His mom had had enough.
3: Cast yourself in.
2: Elizabeth, a Frontiers worker, started studying God's word with a Muslim family. In her first visits, the family's four-year-old boy, Ziran, threw his epic fits. Nothing worked to calm him down. After several meetings, Ziran's mom opened up to Elizabeth. He doesn't listen to me. I sometimes think that he can't hear. That's when Elizabeth realized they should pray, and Mom agreed. So they prayed for Ziran in Jesus' name. The next week, Ziran's mom greeted Elizabeth with joy. Ziran can hear. The morning after we prayed, he woke up a different boy. He began speaking for the first time ever. Just then, Ziran bounced into the room and began reciting numbers and colors, then singing, talking, laughing. Now, Ziran's mom is sharing with her Muslim family and friends how Jesus healed her precious boy. Jesus is pursuing Muslims with his love. Join him. FrontiersUSA.org.
4: This is Lighten Up with Ken Davis, brought to you by Compassion International, releasing children from poverty in Jesus' name. I'm Dr. Wes Stafford of Compassion, inviting you to listen as author, speaker, and comedian Ken Davis makes a case for his twisted mind.
5: Go ahead and laugh, but that twisted mind is why I'm here tonight. You didn't decide to come here to hear a plain person. You came to hear someone who is not right. That twisted mind has allowed me to have the privilege of sharing the good news of the gospel of Christ all over the world. It's allowed me to be in places I would never get in any other way. You don't have to be like somebody else. You want a reason for joy? It's sitting right in your chair. Guy over here says, someone's in my chair. One of the reasons for joy is that he's given us this funny, crazy world to live in. Another reason is that he made you unique, especially for this world. Nobody else can accomplish what he put you here for. What a wonderful adventure to try and discover what that is. And he's not going to hide it from you.
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7: 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The answer to that question was determined on a cross. He created you to live fully alive. Lighten up and do it.
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1: Hey, this is Daniel Britt, and here's what's new in Christian music this week. Carly Ann Taylor drops a powerful and soaring Curb Records debut single that reminds us all who God is. Why Should I Worry? The Remind Me version is out now.

0: and My Soul Is Not For Sale is an anthem rallying against what the world offers. 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
3: Is the rapture going to happen September 23rd of this year? Rumors all over the internet are saying the rapture will take place during the Feast of Trumpets. Before I tell you what I think, I'll tell you what everyone else is saying. Many people are saying the rapture will happen this day because Jesus came 4,000 years after Adam. And some scholars say Jesus died in 32 AD, and 2,000 years later would be 2032, and 7 years before that would be 2025. So that means the rapture has to happen this year. Then the 1,000-year reign would take place, meaning the 7,000 years would be completed. Now here's what I think. Do not listen to people who say they know when Jesus is returning. The Bible tells us to pay attention to the signs. And Jesus said when we see these signs, we would know his return is near. And scripture calls us to recognize the seasons, but it also says of that day and hour, no one knows, not even the angels in heaven, but only his Father. So yes, we can discern that Jesus is coming soon, but no, we can't circle a date on the calendar and say this is when it will happen. Here's the real question. If Jesus were to appear in the clouds tomorrow to gather his church, would you be going, or are you counting on a few more years to get things right?
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0: Do you think there's more persecution of Christians now, or do you think there's a revival of Christianity in the United States, or is there both?
1: Both.
0: Really? Tell me what you notice.
1: The 20th century had more Christian martyrs than all the centuries before that combined.
0: Yeah, I noticed.
1: Since the year 2000, over 50,000 Nigerian Christians have been slaughtered by terrorists for their faith in Christ. Beheaded right outside the church or inside the church building. That's tragic. And yet I'm convinced that the blood of the martyrs is the seed of the church. I'm convinced that to spread Christianity, I must not kill others, but be willing to die for my faith.
0: Harder to quantify is revival.
1: Yes, harder to quantify.
0: What's your sense?
1: All I know is the past year, I have met more excited followers of Christ on campuses than ever before. I am very excited the way young people are taking Jesus more seriously. I do not think it's a health wealth gospel. I do not think it's a think positive gospel. So I am very, very excited about what's happening.

before we play our last song, I've got one thought to share with you. Where'd it go? Well, it goes like this. Sometimes there is what is called a spirit of offense, where it will hear an offense and believe that you were telling them something negative. So watch out for it, okay? All right. I leave you with Paul Wilbur, The Power Belongs to You, and I hope to see you next week. Take care. God bless you.

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3: Michael, the stunning 2026 musical drama, takes us inside the extraordinary and deeply complicated life of Michael Jackson, the King of Pop. Beginning in 1968 with the raw, electrifying early performances of the Jackson 5, the film traces the seismic journey from those local Chicago gigs to five consecutive number one hits with Motown and beyond. But success never shielded Michael from his father's iron fist. We watch a young genius retreat into childlike fantasy and exotic animals, not as eccentricity, but as survival. 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The performances, musical, vocal, physical, are absolutely electrifying. It does, however, sidestep the more controversial allegations surrounding Jackson entirely. Some foul language features throughout. Movie Guide advises caution for older children.
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15: Thank you so much for listening to Bandkind on the air this week. We are going to bring you lots of great music to encourage you and to hopefully inspire you wherever you are this week, whether you're getting ready for those final weeks of school from the parent's perspective or from the student perspective. I want to play some music for you today that will lift you up as you're in this final stretch. And you know what? I want you to hear music. The lyrics. I want your heart to hear it as well as your mind. So welcome to a little bit of encouragement with Bandkind on the air and Nick.

0: You know, you guessed that. That is Toby Mac's brand new song with Bandkind on the air. It's called Lord, It Feels Good. Hi, I'm Nick. So glad to be with you. It feels good to be with you playing lots of music. We're going to play some new tracks and some throwback tracks going back to the 1990s. And that song with Toby Mac takes me back, even though it's a brand new song. Toby Mac was my boss for about 10 years when I worked in Music City in the 90s. And we were putting out music that people were listening to, including my artist coming up next. She heard a song and an artist that really inspired her. She could be a songwriter too. She could write about real things. Her name is Francesca Battistelli, and all these years later, she has proved her decades worth of songwriting. And I really want you to hear this collaboration she did with Bart Millard, frontman of Mercy Me.
1: Hey, this is Francesca Battistelli.
2: Fear you don't own me.
1: So I wrote this song with my buddy Bart Millard from Mercy Me and our friend David Garcia. And we were talking about fear and how it's kind of the universal thing all of us struggle with at some point in our lives. And how amazing would it be if we wrote a song from the perspective of someone breaking up with fear?
2: Fear, you will never be welcome here.
1: So often in our lives, things that we struggle with, we keep really close and we have this agreement with them. But what if we just broke that off in Jesus' name and said no more? And so there's a real like sass to this song, but I love that about it because, you know, Jesus tells us time and time again in his word, do not fear. I have overcome the world. I did not give you a spirit of fear, but of power, love, and a sound mind. And it's up to us to walk in that authority and that identity and that power that he has given us. So I pray that as you hear this song and you start to sing it over your own life, that you would begin to feel that strength and that power that comes only from Jesus and only from what he gives us, which is the opposite of fear, but faith.
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3: Sick and tired of being sick and tired.

a beautiful opportunity to take some good words and those lyrics from Bart Millard and Francesca Battistelli in the breakup song. Maybe you have a fear you need to break up with. You have something in your mind, it's probably at the top of your heart at all times. And God tells us that we don't have to live in the spirit of fear, that he has redeemed our lives. Okay, you got it in your mind? As Francesca said, Jesus tells us time and time again in the word that he has overcome the world. We don't have to fear. So at the count of three, we are going to say, fear, you don't own me. You can feel free to shout it out. You can feel free to let it echo in the quiet chambers of your heart.

0: worship him.
1: Yeah. To quote Toby Mac from a song we have coming up featuring Bart Millard and Toby, that's a good word, Bart. Thank you for listening to Bandkind on the Air.

on the air, and I remember being in the Imagine cabin. They say it was the cabin that I can only imagine built. And they had the opportunity to share songs from that record. And really, it was amazing to have the whole band sitting there and Bart being such a jokester, really getting serious about the Word of God and putting it into the music. It's nice to have that dynamic in a lead singer. And in the collaboration that he did with Francesca Battistelli in the breakup song earlier this hour. In the spirit of collaboration, why not play Overflow featuring Toby Mac and Bart Millard? It's so fun to hear all these songs that these artists gather together and sing. Here's Overflow with Bandkind on the air. This one is a turn it up moment for your day today with Bandkind on the air and Nick.

Thank you for listening to Bandkind on the Air with Nick. And I hope your cup is running over today. You know, sometimes it just takes a look at the cup that's in front of us to see that it really is running over. I'll tell you, there have been plenty of times when I have missed the opportunity to see my cup running over. But the Bible says it does, that God is doing that for us. And we're going to jump into that scripture coming up in the reset in this next 3-song set of music. Let's run those cups over by giving them first, surrendering them, I should say, to the Lord. And at the top of Bandkind on the Air this week, that brand new song and a former Nick pick of the week, Lord, It Feels Good to Be Loved by You. More Bandkind is straight ahead.

0: More Band Kind on the Air is coming up.
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5: All animals are equal, but some animals are more equal than others. George Orwell's savage, timeless fable roars back to life in this bold, new animated adaptation. The animals have overthrown the farmer. Freedom is theirs, but almost immediately, the pigs seize control. And what follows is a chilling, darkly comic portrait of power, corruption, and betrayal. Napoleon and his sycophantic inner circle live lavishly while every other creature works itself to the bone. Sound familiar? This adaptation stays fiercely faithful to Orwell's original, but adds two compelling new elements: a naive young pig and a ruthless female conglomerate owner building an agricultural monopoly with one goal: take over Animal Farm and send every animal straight to the slaughterhouse. 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
6: 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Three songs, three verses of scripture, and one encouraging word.
7: Hi, I'm Nick. Thank you for being here for the reset, an opportunity to reset your day and maybe even your faith. We have some great music coming up from Meredith Andrews, early first radio single from Maverick City Music, and Shane and Shane. We're going to be in Psalm 42 for our three verses today. And Meredith Andrews will be in the Psalms as she talks about God going before us. Phil King joins her in this collaboration. Psalm 42 starts with how the deer pants for the water. Do you know that psalm? And we'll skip to verse 5. Why be downcast? Why be discouraged and sad? Hope in God. I shall yet praise him again. Yes, I shall again praise him for his help.

King with Meredith Andrews. I am not alone. We're in the Psalms today. Psalm 42:8 says, yet day by day, the Lord also pours out his steadfast love upon me. And through the night, I sing his songs and pray to God who gives me life. Thank you for listening to The Reset with Bandkind on the air. We go into one of the very first radio songs from Maverick City Music. Here's Chandler Moore taking lead on Man of Your Word.

0: And I hope you're remembering that as we sing songs here with Bandkind on the air. Shane and Shane will join us to talk more about Psalm 42. And I want to give you a final scripture as it wraps up in verse 11. But oh, my soul, don't be discouraged. Don't be upset. Expect God to act. For I know that I shall again have plenty of reason to praise him for all that he will do. He is my help. He is my God. Here's Shane and Shane with Bandkind on the air.
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2: What about that? What happened, dear friend Brian Fowler called me one morning on his way to work, and I'm pretty sure he said, I had a dream, and there was a chorus in the dream, and here it is, and then he sang it, and it was incredible, and it was all about living water. And so I sat on it for a day and immediately thought of Ezekiel, I think chapter 37, where there's this epic picture of dry bones coming back to life, God breathing the breath of life into them. And as we know, you know, like hearts of stone become hearts of flesh. And so that all of that imagery you're going to see. So the song starts with dry bones. It ends with a, you know, heart of flesh, and then an ongoing prayer for God to fill us continually with his spirit. Our atmosphere in here, inside of our chest, changes when he is working and moving, and we just begin to love him more and tell about him more and live more on purpose. There's only one thing that counts, is that anything we do for Jesus

You're listening to Bandkind on the air, and we've just wrapped up the reset, an opportunity to reset your day and maybe even your faith. Shane and Shane, Living Water, Man of Your Word, an early single from Maverick City Music featuring Chandler Moore, and Phil King joining Meredith Andrews in I Am Not Alone. God is with us, and I hope you're encouraged by the word that we heard today in Psalm 42 and the lyrics of these songs, that God is with you, He loves you, and He has a plan for your life. Let us continue to pray for eyes to see in Jesus' name. And speaking of eyes to see, it reminds me of a song from Brandon Heath years ago, a throwback track called Give Me Your Eyes. You probably remember every word to this song.

0: We're going to play a brand new song from Brandon Heath coming up next hour. So I hope you stick around and listen in to more of my interview with Brandon Heath. You can listen in its entirety at bandkind.com. We talk about things of space. We talk about faith. We talk about family and so many things about what God is doing in our lives and how that's happening through music. He also talks about ASL, American Sign Language, and his album, The Ache, along with some of his other albums as well, are translated into American Sign Language. So while you're up on YouTube, just type Band Kind. Here's Brandon.
1: It's not necessarily about accommodating, but it's really about caring. If you care enough about someone, you will reach out to them. You will make things available, and especially you will share the gospel. I was reading a statistic a few days ago that in the deaf, there's about 600 deaf people groups around the world. And that puts it somewhere around 70 million people who are deaf.
0: Wow.
1: 70 million people.
0: Wow.
1: And only 2% of that 70 million has heard the gospel. So you want to talk about a real need.
0: Yeah.
1: You know, we're busy translating Bibles so that everybody can hear, but we're not even reaching out to our neighbors as they've experienced the gospel through ASL. So we picked some people who are deaf, who are also ASL interpreters. We call them performers, and we're collaborating on this whole record.
0: They're amazing. You have to check them out on YouTube. They really are. It took me one time to understand, because it was so well translated, The Ache. And I think if I get it right, it's the squeezing, turning of the heart. I just was blown away that was the ache. And I was like, of course. So that was a beautiful thing. More Band Kind on the air.
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4: This is Alan Lears, president of New Century Bank, coming to you in support of Flint Hills Christian School and the Warriors basketball program. In Philippians 3:14, it says, I press on towards the goal. As the Warriors press towards their basketball goals, I encourage everyone to support them in their effort to be a good example of sportsmanship in winning and losing. Join me and support them as they use God's gift of athletic skill to press on and build their life in Christ.
5: I know you're going to see me through it.
0: Hi, welcome back to Band Kind on the air. I'm Nick, and when this song first came out from Tasha Layton, I knew it was about my friend and her friend, Toby Mac's right-hand man, for over 20 years on the stage. If you ever saw him live, then you saw Gabriel right beside him dancing, singing, beatboxing, playing the trombone, and swinging a flag for Jesus. But now, a year after I've been diagnosed and treated for ocular melanoma, that's cancer in the eye, things have gotten real. And I bless God for my sight. This song and this message from Tasha Layton hits different. It's hard to worship through it when it's happening to you. But be encouraged by this message and this song. It's a collaboration with Chris Brown of Elevation Worship. Here's Tasha.
6: Hey, this is Tasha Layton. Sometimes we have to walk through things we don't understand. You know, I wrote this song, Worship Through It, about a dear friend who was diagnosed with cancer. And the song was to help our community to worship God in the middle of the pain, before we knew the outcome. Don't wait until you're on the mountaintop to worship. Worship in the valley. Worship when you can't see the outcome. Worship before the miracle happens. Worship.

0: Hallelujah to that collaboration and that increased faith. I hope it did. And a great word from Tasha Layton. Don't wait. Worship in the valley before the miracle comes. Worship through it. Chris Cleveland of Stars Go Dim has a song that echoes that principle about our life and our faith in the midst of whatever we're going through. It's gonna get better. And that is a promise to those of us who belong to the Lord, who are looking heavenward while we live this sometimes broken life. Here's Chris Cleveland of Stars Go Dim.
1: Say it with me now. It's okay. Wherever you find yourself today, this song is for you. For the brokenhearted and the uncertain. For those crazy, stressful days when the kids are screaming in the backseat. For those moments when you think there's no resolution or no way out. For the hopeless and the helpless and the shamed and the worn down and weary. For the depressed and the disillusioned. It's okay. It's gonna get better. So even as you walk through the valley of darkness, there's no need to fear because God is with you and He comforts you. It's okay to not be okay. But today is the day, and this is the place, and now is the time to begin to trust, to believe, and to know that it's going to get better.

It's gonna get better. It's not just a song, it is a promise. And I know a lot of people say, I know where my help comes from, but do you know it's from Psalm 121? We've spent some time in the Psalms today with Bandkind on the air. And this psalm, I lift my eyes to the hills. From where does my help come from? My help comes from the Lord, who made heaven and earth, and he is making our lives into glorious testimonies. His way is really better.

0: What a great word in a song that features the choir room. They've won a Dove Award for their work. It was actually just a room near the campus of Belmont University where folks would come and gather together and just sing music together. After COVID, you know, we were so isolated. People were looking forward to singing. It didn't matter if they could perform a certain way or have the look of a rock star. None of it mattered. What mattered in the choir room was that they came together to lift up one voice. Really, really special idea that has blossomed, as I said, into a Dove Award winning group, the Choir Room. A new song out with Tasha Layton. Thank you for tuning in to Band Kind on the air this weekend. And I hope you're very encouraged by these uplifting lyrics in catchy tunes and moving ballads. I appreciate these artists so much. And thank you for listening. I appreciate you listening. Please tell your radio station how much you love Band Kind on the air. That would be so special to me. 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It's time for a clue. My Nick Pick artist this week was raised in Southern California, where his father was baptized in Pirates Cove.
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2: 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That's May 22nd for Phil Wickham. 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
0: You're listening to Band Kind on the air. Thank you for tuning in to Band Kind on the air. And we've sort of collected songs today about artists who are professing their need for Jesus. And at those times in our faith, we do have to make a stand. On a previous episode of Band Kind on the air, this artist, Ann Wilson, was my Nick Pick of the week as we featured Praying Woman, her collaboration with Lainey.

a sneak peek of praying woman, Lainey Wilson and Ann Wilson, no relation. She has a song about proclaiming Jesus as her Savior, and in that, the need to take a stand. Here's Ann Wilson's Stand with Band Kind on the air and Nick. I'm so glad.

0: 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Welcome to another great hour of music with Bandkind on the air. Thank you so much for joining us.
1: Find a safety belt, hook it up, pull it tight, because there won't be no stopping in this place tonight.
0: Hi, I'm Nick. Welcome to Bandkind on the air. We get started with Chris Tomlin and friends. One of those friends being Thomas Rhett. Thomas Rhett did a collaboration with Forrest Frank. It's called Nothing Else. You can check it out wherever you find your favorite music. Keep it tuned right here as Chris Tomlin and friends takes us to a thankful place. Here's Thank You Lord with Bandkind on the air. And Nick.
2: 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The

0: Chris Tomlin with Thomas Rhett. Chris Tomlin and friends, thank you, Lord. Thomas Rhett and his wife have four daughters, and Chris Tomlin and his wife have three girls. All girl dads all around in those Chris Tomlin and friends. Chris Tomlin and his wife were married just 2 years before Thomas Rhett and his high school sweetheart, Laura Aitkins. We go back to the music with newlywed Bay Turner. And he collaborates with label mate Jordan Felice. Jordan and his wife met at a swimming pool in Southern California.
1: What's up, y'all? It's Bay Turner here, and you're listening to Praise the Lord, a song straight from Psalm 150, which just says, if you've got breath in your lungs, you've got a reason to praise. Whether you're singing, dancing, or just shouting his name, let this be your anthem through every season. And big love to my guy, Jordan Feliz, for bringing the heat on this one. Now crank it up and let's get our praise on, y'all. Praise.

0: What a great song from label mates Jordan Felice and Bay Turner. Hi, I'm Nick with Bandkind on the air, and I had the great privilege of going to a songwriting night with Bay Turner in Nashville, Tennessee, and they had four rooms of songwriters gathering ideas together, and Bay Turner went to each room, and he said, this is what I'm looking for. This is some words that I would like to see happen, and by the end of the night, it was amazing how these four studios took those ideas that Bay Turner presented to them and turned them into songs. It was amazing. And we had a great time eating delicious Southern food, which seems to go with songwriting, right? I'm Nick, and I'm so glad to be with you. I've enjoyed such a long 33-year history in the music industry, and God continues to show himself faithful. Make sure you check out my full interviews with artists at bandkind.com. And speaking of faithful, I love Matt Hine, as he is the leader of the band I Am They. I want you to hear Faithful God from them. You're going to hear the voice of Abby Parker as she leads us in this very poignant song called Faithful God. You might remember Abby's voice from her collaboration with Zach Williams called There Was Jesus.
1: Hey, this is Abby from the band I Am They, and this is the story behind the song Faithful God. We were inspired to write this song by a young friend of ours who is battling cancer for the second time in her life. And she recently posted a Bible verse that said, against all odds, even when it looked hopeless, Abraham believed the promise and expected God to fulfill it. And she replaced Abraham's name with her own, saying, Jane believed the promise and expected God to fulfill it. And her faith has been an inspiration to us all. You know, the Bible says that Jesus is the same yesterday, today, and forever. So even when the circumstances of our lives change, we know we serve a God who is always faithful.

0: I love that song so much from I Am They. It's called Faithful God. And if you do a word search for faithful in the Bible, so many. Basically, the faithfulness of God is proven true in the Word of God. And highlighted in there as well are people, human beings that were faithful to the Lord. Deuteronomy 32:4 says, He is the rock, His works are perfect, and all His ways are just. A faithful God who does no wrong, upright and just is He. If you're finding that there are wrongs or imperfect things in the world or in your faith, I invite you to take those to Him and ask Him for His understanding, for His wisdom, which the Bible tells us He will give to us generously. Can you imagine that? Generous wisdom from a man who walked on water? Speaking of walking on water, let's join Ben Calhoun from Citizen Way and Bart Miller from Mercy Me in a tune about an epic moment that the disciples had when they saw Jesus walk on water. Here's Ben.
1: Hi, I'm Ben. This is David. This is Daniel. And we are Citizen Way. And we're so excited to share with you our song called Wave Walker. It's all about taking a step of faith, following Jesus wherever He leads. In fact, my favorite line of the song is, when I keep my eyes upon you, Jesus, I'm a wave walker. I know in my life and in our life as a band and ministry, we've been through a whole heck of a lot. And we know that there's a lot more to come that's pretty scary. We know what our world is going through, but we also know who the remedy is, and His name is Jesus, and that's what we're writing about. We want to make sure that we have fun singing about our Savior and taking a step out of the boat, just like Peter did, following Jesus wherever He goes. And sometimes that means taking a risk and going where you've never been. And so that's what we want to be about. We want to be about wherever the Lord goes, we follow Him. And He's always been faithful to us, and I know He'll be faithful tomorrow.
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0: Bart Millard from Mercy Me with Ben Calhoun and the Citizen Way guys. Hi, I'm Nick with Mankind on the Air. And I never really thought about that concept of us walking by faith in our lives today makes us a wave walker, so to speak. So walk on those waves today, my friend, and keep it right here. We have lots more music for you with Mankind on the Air and Nick. 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I would love to share my time with the artists with you.
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0: And thank you for visiting bandkind.com. I have a brand new interview up now with Brandon Heath, and we're going to hear his new song and his new collaboration coming up, and a little piece of my interview as well. Well, it is marked throughout the New Testament. The disciples and folks that were following Jesus were said to be following the way. But in this song from Dan Bremnes coming up next, we find that it's the way that God pursues us that changes us completely. I want you to hear from Dan Bremnes with Mankind on the Air.
4: Hey, this is Dan Bremnes, and this is the story behind my song, The Way. I used to think, you know, when everything was going amazing in my life, that God was rewarding me for something I'd done right. And on the contrary, when things started to fall apart, I thought he was punishing me for something I'd done wrong. I started to realize that just wasn't fully the truth. Both are gifts. Both the difficult things and the amazing things in our lives are gifts. And it is the way that God is taking us and turning us into being more like him.
0: Amen. And we see that in the Word, in the lives of the disciples. The good, the bad, and the ugly. Isn't it true? Here's Dan Bremnes, The Way, with Mankind on the Air.
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I'm Nick, and I had the great opportunity to spend some time with Brandon Heath. And he's been an artist and a singer-songwriter in Music City for over 20 years now. He says he is so honored to be able to do that, and he is using his gift in so many ways. I mentioned last hour that he did a collaboration on Gospel Truth with David Leonard. And that's not the first time he's collaborated with David Leonard. He also did with All Sons and Daughters, No Turning Back. Do you remember that song? And they're writing together again. I cannot wait to hear what's coming next. And I can't wait to play you the latest collaboration from Brandon Heath called Highly Favored. And he collaborates with Californian Ryan Ellis. Ryan Ellis was in the Navy. He lost a son to an untimely death and has wrestled with thoughts about God's love and intentionality. We're going to hear that collaboration coming up. First, I want to go back in time to an early track where Brandon Heath talks about who he once was and who he is now. You remember this song? It's called I'm Not Who I Was, with Band Kind on the air. Please listen to these lyrics. They're so vulnerable and great. Here's Brandon.

0: Brandon Heath in a throwback track with Bandkind on the air. And yet, Brandon still talks about the ache of his father not being in his life as much as he needed him and wanted him to be. You can listen to my full interview about that by going to bandkind.com. And that really has motivated Brandon in so many ways to tell people about God our Father and to spread the gospel to people that don't have the opportunity to hear it. Bandkind.com will solve those mysteries for you. I hope you love it. And now here's a piece of my conversation with him before we play the brand new song.
1: Folks know what to expect from Brandon Heath, but I feel like this is sort of like an archive of who you are when I listen to The Ache.
2: I would say it certainly touches on my childhood, but more the lessons that I've learned now. There's certainly a lot of nostalgia. I mean, mm-hmm. The cover is a photo of me when I was 3. I had a hard time figuring out what the cover was going to be, because how do you encapsulate this big thought? The inspiration behind The Ache is this longing that I had for my dad when I was a kid. My dad and my mom divorced, and my dad kind of started a new life. And for about a year, I didn't really see him a ton. I eventually would start to see him again, but only about every other weekend, which is not enough when you're a kid. You need your dad around.
1: Yeah.
2: But it left a mark on me when I wouldn't see my dad. I would really miss him. And I would feel this physical ache in my chest. And I've only felt that for a few other people. Funny enough, it's mostly father figures, mentors, that when I am leaving them, whenever I'm walking away from them, it feels like two magnets being pulled apart. And I think that's just a glimpse of our need for God, because God is He's our Heavenly Father, and He created fatherhood and has mastered fatherhood. He is fatherhood. I think that ache is ultimately for Him, but as I'm journeying through life, I'm learning really important lessons, even being a dad, and that's really what the record is all about.
0: It's a beautiful record. Here's the new song and the new collaboration. It's Brandon Heath and Ryan Ellis, highly favored with Bandkind on the air. Just because

0: great collaboration. It's Californian Ryan Ellis and Brandon Heath together in a new collaboration. You can also find the album track, Highly Favored, on The Ache from Brandon Heath. And check out my full interview with him at bandkind.com. Thank you so much for joining me today. We have so much more great music coming your way, including a song that I cannot get out of my mind, and I hope to pass it along to you. It's coming up in the playlist when Band Kind on the Air continues. It's time for a clue. I just mentioned we played a California singer-songwriter and worship leader in Ryan Ellis as a part of Southern California. But if we go a little bit further south, we find another worship leader who often works with Harvest Christian Fellowship. You might recognize that as a church related to Pastor Greg Laurie. So who is that worship leader that works with Pastor Greg Laurie?
1: Hey everybody, Pastor Dave right here at Brothers Coffee at the Edge. Hope you're all doing good. 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Again, we're right here at 1960 Kimball Avenue at the Edge. I hope to see you soon.
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4: 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In Philippians 3:14, it says, I press on towards the goal. 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
0: 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Hi, I'm Nick, and I love this next song, and I love this artist coming up next. Her name is Hope Darst, and I think she encapsulates hope itself, right? What's in a name? This song from her, Mighty Name of Jesus, has been playing in my mind. I will wake up in the middle of the night, and it's playing. I will wake up in the morning, and it's playing. I'll be making lunch, and it's playing over and over in my mind. So there's something in it that my heart needs to hear. And I hope I can transfer that to you right here with Bandkind on the Air. Check out my interview with Hope Darst at bandkind.com. Here's Hope in her own words.
5: Hey, this is Hope Darst. I hope this song really encourages you and reminds you that when we pray in the mighty name of Jesus, the name that is greater than all other names and holds all the power. Especially if you're fighting with fear or worry, or you feel like you just can't see a way out, or like the enemy is coming against you, this song is a prayer for you to be able to sing over your life, over your heart, and over your mind, and remind yourself that everything you need is in the mighty name of Jesus.
0: That is a girl that has the gift of hope and encouragement. It's Hope Darst. Take this song in, my friend. Here's Mighty Name of Jesus.

Darst. I hope you are so encouraged by that song that you would be in a new understanding of the authority in the name of Jesus and speaking into the atmosphere. That name creates a new atmosphere for our hearts and minds to live in, that we can ask our bodies and minds to come into submission to the authority of the Lord. That looks like faith. That looks like new life in Christ. Now, we're talking about worship leaders and their gift of their leadership. And earlier, we talked about Brandon Heath and his collaboration on Gospel Truth with David Leonard. David Leonard is a worship leader with John Reddick at Church of the City in Franklin, Tennessee. This is a song that we had mentioned about Brandon Heath doing a collaboration with All Sons and Daughters. You'll hear David Leonard's voice in this song, No Turning Back, with Bandkind on the air and now.

with Brandon Heath. And he told me in our interview that he is writing with David Leonard. I can't wait to hear what they come up with. And you know how they have put that so plainly in that song? I have decided to follow Jesus. And now what? Well, I guess the next step is to love God and love people in the name of Jesus. And that's the song we go to. Here's Danny Gokey to remind us of that great scripture and the simple and yet sometimes difficult truth of those foundational

0: song from Danny Gokey, which takes us to 1 John 4:19 says, we love because he first loved us. And all we have to do is make that decision. And, you know, it's not easy. We have to keep loving and keep learning to love. And we can do that by pressing in to the Lord and asking him to show us his love for us and his love for others. Thank you for listening to Bandkind on the air. I have had a blast playing all kinds of great music for you, and I hope you have enjoyed being along. If you have, please tell someone where to listen and how to listen to Bandkind and visit bandkind.com. So appreciate you, and we love you. Coming up, my Nick pick of the week. We have another clue, and we'll solve it with a song. It's time for a clue. My Nick pick of the week was in theaters doing a live worship experience with Brandon Lake. It was called For the One. Was that too easy?
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0: The Nick Pick of the week is such a special one this week, and I can't wait to share it with you. Some of the clues were really easy, like my Nick Pick artist had a film called For the One with his friend and touring buddy Brandon Lake. My Nick Pick artist works with Pastor Greg Laurie at Harvest Christian Fellowship. And above all things, my Nick Pick artist loves writing songs and singing songs about Jesus. And because of that, we're going to play something very special this week. It's actually a voice memo that he left about finishing his latest song. And then we're going to play it. My Nick Pick artist this week is Phil Wickham.
3: What an awesome God we serve, you guys. When we sing about our God, we sing about a God who loved us so much, he died for us. We sing about a God who wanted us to be a part of his family so much that he gave his only son so that we might not die but have everlasting life. It says there is no condemnation in him. There is forgiveness in him. Can I get an amen? I can hear you through the radio. Everybody say amen. Come on, wherever you are. Don't be shy.
4: Hey, man, it's Phil. I just listened to this awesome God idea that we had. And bro, I think we need to finish this thing. There's something so special on it. Like, I'm here in my little office just like lifting my hands and dancing around. I got joy and emo vibes all at the same time. It's so good. I can't stop imagining what it's gonna do in rooms when we sing it out on tour. But also I can't stop thinking of these memories that I have of this song. Like, I think I remember as I was just thinking back, I remember the first time I heard and learned this song. It was Thursday night childcare at church during the Thursday night Bible study my parents would lead worship at. I was in childcare. A bunch of kids were like sitting on the carpet. And this guy gets on a stool with an acoustic guitar and starts singing this song. Says, I'm going to teach you guys a song. And sings, our God is an awesome God, he reigns. Sings the chorus. And all the kids start learning it. We're all singing it together. And I remember thinking, I love this song. This song's awesome. And then over the next decade, like what it did, just like blanketed the global church in praise. And it was one of the first songs I learned how to play as a young worship leader in junior high. And I remember playing it in youth group and beach baptisms and bonfires. And just so many beautiful moments that this song was a part of for so many people. And to think of being a small part of the story of this song and just continuing to sing this chorus, it lights me up. And it would be such an honor to. So I think we need to finish it. I was looking through some verses, and I came across this verse, Psalm 95. It says, "Come, let us sing joyfully to the Lord. Let us shout for joy to the rock of our salvation. Let us come into his presence with thanksgiving. Let us shout with songs of praise to him. For the Lord is an awesome God, a great king above all divine beings. He holds in his hand the lowest parts of the earth. The mountain peaks belong to him. The sea that he made belongs to him, along with the dry land that his hands formed. So come, let us worship and bow down. Let us kneel in the presence of the Lord who made us, for he is our God, and we are the people of his pasture and the flock in his care." And I think the verses just need to continue in this same heart. Come, let us worship, for he is an awesome God. And bro, let's finish it. I can't wait. What an awesome God.

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0: welcome to the little show with lots of voices. It's so good to have you here at Bill Gaither's Homecoming Radio. I'm Daniel Britt, welcoming in Woody Wright, Gene McDonald, Pat Barker, Tori Taff, Lauren Talley, Gloria Gaither, Kevin Williams, and of course, here he is, always sitting on go, Bill Gaither.
1: That's right. Let's get started. Hey, it's going to be good.
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3: God said our slaves in need to plan, so God took Moses by the hand and said, Moses, tell old Pharaoh to set him free. But old Moses wanted a way to get out, cause in his mind he's beginning to doubt. He said, Lord, old Pharaoh ain't gonna listen to me. Well, the Lord said, son, throw down the rod, so Moses did. Then he cried to God, cause it turned to a snake as evil and a wicked as sin. Then he cried again with an awful wail, for the Lord said, seize him by the tail, and Moses did. Then

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They turned to Moses, said, what do we do? And old Moses fell on his knees there in the sand. Well, the Lord said, Moses, trust in God. All we got to do is raise up that rod and over those mighty waters stretch forth your hand. Moses followed the Lord's command, and the waters parted, and there in the sand they saw a path that led to the other shore. Well, the ground was dying and passed on through, so Pharaoh's army thought they would too, but the waters fell, they ain't never been seen no more.

0: Oh, yeah, you got to recognize that bass voice. Such a classic, lots of character. George Yuntz and all the homecoming friends. Here's another classic voice. It's our own Bill Gaither and the vocal band, Vintage.
1: Oh, you might forget the singer.

0: Hey, y'all, it's Marshall Hall and Wes Hampton.
1: Don't let us interrupt.
0: Hey, Wes. Gloria once told me her son and daughter were talking one day, and Amy said, "I wish I could speed read." Stacy went to Chicago for a whole week and speed read.
1: Oh, yeah, but what did Mitchie say?
0: He said, "Who won?"

0: I love that anticipation. And it's all throughout Scripture in Hebrews 11. Now, faith is the assurance of things hoped for, the conviction of things not seen. You find it in Romans 8. That's why I don't think there's any comparison between the present hard times and the coming good times. You find it in Proverbs 23. Surely there is a future and your hope will not be cut off. And how about Psalm 27 that says, I remain confident of this, I will see the goodness of the Lord in the land of the living. So, yeah, feel like something good's about to happen. That's Marshall Hall here on Homecoming Radio. You know, your feedback is very important, and we encourage you to leave a note at homecomingradio.com.
1: You know, it gives us a lot of encouragement when you're recording a program like this. 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A simple note is very encouraging.
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1: Hey, we're the Booth Brothers.
2: Hey, Kevin, what time is it?
0: Michael, it is time for a word from the Word. Several years ago, the Gaither Homecoming Bible was published. It was packed with lots of special features. It had song lyrics in there and hymns, devotional writing, personal experiences from so many of our homecoming friends. Here is an excerpt based on Exodus 16, verses 4 and 5.
3: Then the Lord said to Moses, "Behold, I'm about to rain bread from heaven for you, and all the people shall go out and gather a day's portion every day, that I may test them whether they will walk in my law or not.
4: And on the sixth day, when they prepare what they bring in, it will be twice as much as they gather daily."
0: That's the scripture, and here now with a devotional thought directly from the Homecoming Bible, here's Becky Isaacs.
5: Have you ever had a restless night, a night during which worry and fear gripped your mind? Not really worried about one certain thing, but just that uneasy feeling that disrupts your thoughts, your rest. One night, I fell asleep fine, but sometime in the night, I woke up with worry and concern. I searched the scriptures for the comfort I needed. I began to read Exodus 16. Here, we read of the Israelites only 30 days into their journey and already complaining that they were hungry. They just couldn't see the big picture, the picture Moses and Aaron could see, where they had come from and where God was leading them. This resonated with me. The Israelites complained to Moses, and the Lord heard their cries. The Lord sent bread from heaven, manna, and quail to feed them. Each evening, quail covered the land, and as the sun rose each morning, dew descended as manna. God told the Israelites to gather the quail and manna, but only gather according to each one's needs. They were not to take more or less than what they needed for that day. Anything more than what they needed would spoil. The Lord commanded the people to gather on the sixth day twice as much so they could rest on a Sabbath. But only on the sixth night would the manna not spoil. Despite what God said, some of the Israelites were disobedient and took more than what they needed, and it spoiled. What a lesson God was trying to show them. Reading this caused my spirit to leap inside me. I began to see the provision of my Lord, how it rests upon His children. Can you imagine being in the wilderness, wondering where your next meal would come from, praying there would be enough to go around, enough to feed your family? Can you imagine witnessing that kind of power, love, and provision? I began to see how God had made provision for me all along my journey too. I can get greedy from time to time. Some days I can't see the whole picture God has planned for my life. I can't see past my needs and desires. I realized that just as He tested the Israelites, God also tests me. I know that when I am tested, my true character will surface. It can really prove what I am made of. Will I be obedient? Will I have faith it takes to know God's provision will be sufficient? Will I ever learn to be totally dependent on God? Today, God, I pray that I see Your provision in my life, that I trust Your ways, that I find myself obedient to Your will. Father, remove any greed or lack of faith I have in You. Let me walk through each trial, no matter how dark and how barren it may be, in total confidence that from day to day, You have already made provision for me.
6: 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Becky Isaacs. 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Published and chock full of devotional thoughts, song lyrics, hymns, great quotes. It truly is a treasure. Here are the Isaacs. Never

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1: Here at Homecoming Radio, Chuck Swindoll said, there are times when the hardest words in the world to utter are the words, praise the Lord. But live beyond the grind of praiseless times. The phrase, praise the Lord, denotes a display of pride or an assertion of glory and honor in the Lord. So then, whenever we say, praise the Lord, or hallelujah, we are asserting, let's give glory and praise to the Lord and none other. And to New Orleans we go for this. Russ Taff, and if there ever was a signature song for this guy, it's this one. Praise the Lord on Homecoming Radio.
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0: 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And here's the Kingsman Quartet.

0: Well, hello, Mark Lowry here. Woody, you know what time it is, don't you?
1: Time for today's reminder that true joy starts with the decision to
2: give it away.
1: Nadine took her mother for a dental appointment. Afterward, they went to get lunch at a local restaurant where their meal was paid by a nice lady. The woman told the waitress that she thought it was sweet that I was out to lunch with my mother. We were so surprised, my mother said, "Now I have a give-it-away story to tell." It's this kind of generosity that stands as an example to all of us that it's much better to give than to receive. Bringing us today's reminder to
2: give it away.
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way to live. This sweet lady I met probably 30, 35, maybe 40 years ago. And this was her signature song. It's a song from the Wesleyan tradition. The Comforter has come. You're going to love it.

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2: 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We got Wilburn and Wilburn.
4: 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Oh, yeah.

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2: If it's Wilburn and Wilburn, which one is top billing? 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
1: 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I'm listening from Bull Shoals, Arkansas. My name is Melissa. I love me some Jesus. Happy to hear you guys this blessed morning. 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
4: 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Yeah. Mm. You all are impacting the world in ways that you'll never fully comprehend until it is revealed in glory. We especially appreciate the rumor mill and Kevin's wacky words. Oh, very good. Very good. Keep making new programs until Jesus comes back for all of us. Thank you so much.
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all alone one Sunday morning with this song stuck in my head. And in that moment, something or someone spoke to me. They said there was still a verse that needed to be written for this song. 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There's a man who died for all our sins.

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0: 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That's May 22nd for Phil Wickham. Also May 22nd, travel north just outside Morrillville, Kansas, to the Hills and Valleys Ranch for Aaron Schust and Joshua Aaron. 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

0: All right. Well, I'm Sarah Beth. And as he said, I have a story. I can probably preach for 6 months and not even scratch the surface. So today I'm going to talk about mothers a little bit, and I'm going to give what God gave me for that. But first, before I do that, I just wanted to thank my family for coming, because I love you guys so much. And I know this isn't your normal place of worship, but thanks for coming. My mom is here, and it's probably been a couple of years, actually. She's been saying this to me. We go to a women's encounter together. Sorry, this is going to bother me. And it's like a ladies' conference, and it's designed to give women an opportunity to connect with each other and connect with God for 2 days straight. And it's wonderful. But for years, she's been saying, I think that we're supposed to do the mothers and children session. I'm like, oh, yeah, cool. And she'd say, I want to give a testimony. I want you to teach. I'm like, but you're the mom. You've been teaching me. And so anyway, then when Dave asked me to preach on Mother's Day, I was like, oh, this is great. We're going to do this. And so I asked my mom, and I asked her to pray about it, because I don't want to put pressure on people necessarily unless God tells me to. So I asked her, I said, will you pray about giving a testimony on Mother's Day at Relevant? And I don't want to know what it says. I don't want to know what you're going to say, and nothing is off limits. So if you guys will give a round of applause for my mama, Wisa.
1: So that's the answer to who's that mystery woman up there on the stage that doesn't belong. I'm Sarah Beth's mom. Okay, well, I'll try and stick to my notes. I may not always be right, but I am never wrong. I heard this mantra, from my father over and over and over in my young years. The narcissist attracts and is attracted to the wounded ones. My mother endured terrible, terrible trauma as a child, and she was left very needy and very damaged. Having been unloved as a child left her unable to love a child. My dad was the place I found validation and acceptance, approval, until I didn't. My parents divorced when I was 11. He was unfaithful. He abandoned us. We ended up on opposite sides of the country. So for all intents and purposes, my dad was gone. And since we were gone, he didn't feel the need to interact or send child support, anything like that. When the dust of that wreckage settled, I was a seventh grader, taking care of my brother and sister every day while my now single mom worked 40, 50, sometimes 60 hours a week to support us without the help of the child support. I didn't like it, to be honest. I was not a motherly sister. And so that experience, I vowed, I will never get married. I will never have children. Mm-mm-mm. And I would just have lovers. That would be the way to live. When I was 17, I went to a youth group with a friend from school, and there I received Jesus into my heart. And it took him 3.5-4 years to really undo those vows in my heart. First, he opened my eyes to the fact that you could get married and be happy. And Mr. and Mrs. Jacobson invited a lonely airman to dinner, and I watched them as we had grilled cheese sandwiches and tomato soup. I didn't know they went together till then. But what was amazing was how much they were so cute. They were so in love. And they'd been married years and years and years. Then he showed me that children could be delightful, charming, interesting. I had met Steve, and I went with him on a trip to his brother's house. And they had a three-year-old girl who's our niece, Paula. And she was so cool. I sat on the floor and played with her and with blocks. We had blocks, and the blocks were furniture, and they were houses, and they were people. And I just thought, this could be okay. I could stand to have kids as long as they're my kids and I train them to be the way I want kids to be, not like my brother and sister. Then finally, he showed me that I could love one man for a lifetime by forsaking all others and by doing things his way. This father is always right. And he's never wrong. He does no wrong, ever. The first year of our marriage, we wanted to have children, and it just didn't happen right away. And so every month, I faced heartbreak, self-condemnation, while God was actually preparing my body and my mind for the child I longed for. We had our first child just before our second anniversary. Then it became a thing about every 2 years. The Father blessed us with 7 children, each one unique and delightful. He taught me patience, one child at a time. So when I had one, I had enough patience for one. And he expanded that patience in me as we went along. While he was doing that in my life, he also was guiding me step by step into forgiveness for my own parents, showing me how to honor them in spite of their own brokenness. Both of them abandoned in childhood by their fathers and raised by single mothers. I agreed with God that this needed to end. This needed to stop with me. I pray for my adult children to hear the voice of the Father who sent his beloved Son to rescue and restore the years the locusts have eaten. Some are still in need of binding up, and I know Jesus will rescue them just like he rescued me. And the good thing is that the ones that are forgiven much will love much. And now I have the joy of grandchildren and now great-grandchildren. And God has turned that family curse into family blessings.
0: I grew up in a Christian home. I decided I never wanted to have kids because I was annoyed with my brothers and sisters. But God is good. So there's a few things that he showed me today specifically. It's so funny because I might have ADD because as I'm listening to him, I'm like, oh, I could say that. Oh, I should say that. I'm not going to do that. I'm gonna stick with what God gave me. So if you checked in a child, you should have gotten one of these. Did anybody get one of these? Yours have magnets on them. I have yours. This is something that God showed me while I was preparing for this. It's a mom's manual, but it's really a parenting manual. And there are some verses on it. The idea is put it on your fridge and it'll help you. And if you don't have kids, but have grandkids, or you don't have kids, but want kids, or you are a teacher or whatever, there's lots of different ways to be a mom. So Number one, Deuteronomy 6, 4 through 7. Hear, O Israel, the Lord our God, the Lord is one. You shall love the Lord your God with all your heart and with all your soul and with all your might. And these words that I command you today shall be on your heart. You shall teach them diligently to your children and shall talk of them when you sit in your house and when you walk by the way, when you lie down and when you rise. So that's actually one and two on the list. But teach your kids what God says about them. It will help them. Number three, Proverbs 22:6, which Pastor Dave said this, train up a child in the way he should go. Even when he is old, he will not depart from it. Now, this doesn't mean that when they're 12 or when they're 14 and they hate you because you know nothing and they know everything. But it means when they're old. Like, that is true in my life. When I was old, all of the things that my parents taught me, the Holy Spirit would remind me and bring me back to those moments. And then he would show me how to use those in my life. Number four, this one says fathers, but it's for mothers too. Ephesians 6, 4, fathers, do not provoke your children to anger, but bring them up in the Lord. So it is fun to pick on kids because they're little and they're, you know, kind of weird and they fall down if you bump into them, but they get angry and anger, it produces things in us that are not good. So don't bring your kids up in anger and like trying to make them upset. It's just not helpful. Number five, Colossians 3:18 through 21. Wives, submit to your husbands as it is fitting in the Lord. Husbands, love your wives and do not be harsh with them. Children, obey your parents in everything, for this pleases the Lord. Fathers, do not provoke your children, lest they become discouraged. Number six, 1 Timothy 5:8. But if anyone does not provide for his relatives, and especially the members of his household, he is denied the faith and is worse than an unbeliever. So if you're a man and you are not providing for your family, that one is for you. It's, you may as well not say you believe in Jesus. Sorry to be rude. I didn't say it. let's see, number seven. Psalm 127, 3 through 6. Your wife will be like a fruitful vine within your house. Your children will also be like olive shoots around your table. Behold, this shall be the man blessed who fears the Lord. The Lord bless you from Zion. May you see the prosperity of Jerusalem all the days of your life, and may you see your children's children. Peace be upon Israel. Kids are a blessing. Children are a blessing. It's such a good thing. And I know it can be a lot and it can be scary, but God made it, and it's so good. And then number eight on the list, 3 John 1:4. I have no greater joy than to hear that my children are walking in the truth. So my kids, for years, which I did it to them because my dad did it to me, and I think it's funny, but it is true. Every birthday, every Mother's Day, they'd say, what do you want for Mother's Day? What do you want for your birthday? I just want my kids to love Jesus. And then Stella would say, well, we do. What else do you want? Like, I don't know. So yeah, that's a good one. So that was just an extra thing for mothers. And if you want one and you're a father, you can take one as well. There by the check-in, and I have some up here. So how many people in here are mothers? Okay. How many people in here want to be mothers? Okay. How many people in here have a mother? Does everybody have a mother? Everybody came from somewhere. Okay. Okay. That should be everybody. You are all born. Babies come from moms. Okay. So here's a little background on me. I was 18 when I found out that I was pregnant with my oldest daughter, Stella. I was not married. I was scared because I got to have a hard conversation with my mom that I was pregnant and not married. I knew that she would be disappointed in me and maybe even mad at me. And I was ready for all sorts of things to happen. I met my mom at Gumby's Pizza over by Aggieville when it was there. I don't know what it is now, but I don't go there anymore because it's not Gumby's. And I told her I was pregnant. I told her I knew it was going to change my life and that I was going to keep my baby. My mom had taught me the truth about abortion and what it is and what that meant for a woman and for her baby. So it was not a thought process that I had to work through. I knew what my options were. And I knew that it was not an acceptable option for me. I was a mom, and it was wonderful. Stella and I's life would take many turns in the next months, and through pregnancy and into the first 4 months of her life, she was my everything. I had lost sight of God, not that I was looking for him. And all other relationships in my life were built on obligation, deception, and selfish motives. Stella was the closest thing to Jesus that I had in my life. No pressure. God's hand was on us, and through a few less than desirable circumstances, we moved back to Manhattan and got the opportunity to reconcile with my parents. Years later, another beautiful baby was added to the family. Glenna Bear was born. And I was in a better place. I had managed to keep a job until the very day she was born. That was a funny story. So I was working for a mortgage broker, just sending emails and entering in information that I had no idea what it meant, but that was my job. And I went to lunch and I said, I'm going to the doctor to be checked and then I'll be back. And he said, okay. And I get to the doctor and they hook me up to the monitoring system and they're coming in and checking on me. Are you okay? I'm like, yeah, I'm good. And they're like, okay. Then they leave. Then they come back in and be like, are you sure you're okay? I'm like, yeah, what's wrong? I have to get back to work. They're like, well, you're in active labor. And so you're actually going to go to the hospital. So I called my boss. I was like, well, I'm not coming back in 30 minutes. I'll be back in 6 weeks. So that was kind of a fun, but I never kept a job that well. So go me. Glenna Bear was born and I was in a better place. I would begin to come back to church and I didn't come back for me. I did it for my parents and I did it for my kids. I didn't really believe that what God said about himself. I didn't read the Bible and I didn't have any point of reference for faith of my own. My Aunt Dot, who is a mother to me also, she doesn't have any biological children of her own, but she's definitely a mother. She told me this once and I've held on to it my whole life. There are no grandchildren in heaven, which on its face is a little bit startling. But what she was teaching me in that moment was that God has children and he wants a relationship with all of us that is just ours, mine and his. So our children cannot truly relate to God simply through us as parents, which is what Pastor Dave was saying, that dedication is not salvation, but it is a promise to do our very best to train them up. Our children cannot relate to God simply through us. They need their own relationship with him. Soon, Evelyn would be born, which she is at work right now and hopefully here soon. And I was trying to work hard at being a good mom and a good Christian and a good wife. And I was failing miserably. I was exhausted and empty. I was angry and mean to my kids. I would love bomb them and then treat them awfully and neglect them. I could not love them because I did not have love in me. At this point, I had spent 7 years trying and failing. So when I say I didn't have love in me, what I mean is God is love. And I was not surrendered to him. Even if I had prayed a prayer as a teenager to receive Christ, I was not living in that spirit. And so I couldn't love them. So the girl's dad and I filed for divorce and I moved my girls into a new home with the help of my church and family. While we were getting set up in this new chapter, my mom gave me a box of books for the girls. And in those books, there was a special book written by a special person. Do you recognize this? She recognized it because she wrote it. This is my mom's prayer journal. And I began to read it and I would see the tear-soaked pages where my mom would pray for me and for the girls. She would pray for their dad and she would pray for our hearts to come to Jesus. She would pray for healing for my body because I put it through a lot and I was in pain all the time. She would pray for me when she didn't know what to pray.
2: Find it.
0: It says, Sarah. She didn't know what to pray. She just wrote my name. And I like read the page before and after looking for context. It's like, nope, I was just a dirtbag. Okay. She prayed a lot for my safety and for my girls to be safe. The life we were living was not ideal. She just prayed. She prayed when she didn't know what to pray. She prayed when she knew she needed to. She prayed when she didn't want to. She prayed if she didn't believe it was going to happen. She just prayed. She prayed when things were better and she prayed when things were worse. I was listening to a testimony of a guy. So there's this guy. He used to be a president of the Satanic Church. I don't know what they call him. I don't think they're pastors. But anyway, he became the big guy in the big church, and it was in the newspaper, and he'd been raised as a Christian, and his parents made an appointment with him in his office at the Satanic Church. And because they were estranged, they weren't speaking to each other. And so he showed up, they showed up at his office for their appointment. And he's like, what are you doing here? And they showed him the newspaper that said that their son was this high priest or whatever he was. And his mom said, is this true? And he said, yes, this is true. This is who I am. She's like, okay, we love you. And then they left. And he's like, wait, where are you going? He's like, we got what we needed to know. We love you and we'll see you soon. And later he would find alone in his room in the night, Jesus came to him and spoke to him. So when you spend time dabbling in spiritual things, whether they're occult or good spiritual things, the Lord gives you eyes and ears to see things. And sometimes evil can do that too. And so this guy knew when something spiritual was happening in his life. Jesus walked into the room and he met him. And he turned his life around, and he attributes it to his mother praying for him. And so when we pray for our kids, it's meaningful. It's not empty words. It's not magic. It's real. So now I want to take you to the Bible, because that's why we're here. We're going to go to 1 Samuel. If you have your Bible, go ahead and turn there. So this is a story about a lady named Hannah, I believe. Yes, Hannah. And she was married to a man who had another wife, and his other wife had lots of kids, and Hannah had no kids, and Hannah really wanted kids, but she didn't have any. Her womb was closed, and she was so, so devastated, and the other wife was kind of a jerk about it and bragged and thought that she was something special, and the husband really, really loved Hannah, and so he would give her a double portion of blessing and the special place to sleep and all of that, and he even said, you know, isn't my love for you enough? Why do you need kids? And she was like, well, because I want kids. So we're going to chapter 1, verse 10. She was deeply distressed and prayed to the Lord and wept bitterly. And she vowed a vow and said, O Lord of hosts, if you will indeed look on the affliction of your servant and remember me and not forget your servant, but will give to your servant a son, then I will give him to the Lord all the days of his life, and no razor shall touch his head. As she continued praying before the Lord, Eli, who was the priest there, observed her mouth, and he thought that she might be drunk because she was praying really quietly and just very bitterly crying. So she prayed for a child. She went before the Lord and she poured her heart out. She was so fervent in her prayer that Eli thought she might be drunk. This woman dedicated her son to God before she was even pregnant with him. And when he was born, she lent him back to God. So in verse 28, it says, therefore, I have lent him to the Lord. As long as he lives, he is lent to the Lord. And he worshiped the Lord there. Now I'm going to go to chapter 2, because I want to point out that when her prayer changed, so she promised, sorry, I'm a little scattered right now because I've got two things going on up here. But she became pregnant, okay? And then she promised to bring her son back to God. What that meant was, as soon as he was done nursing, which depending on who you are, could be one, could be two, could be three. Oliver was three. She took him back to the temple and she left him there with the priest Eli. I would not do that, but Hannah is not me. So chapter 2, this is Hannah's prayer after she gave her son back. And I want to read it, and it is a little strange, but I'm going to read it because it's important. And Hannah prayed and said, my heart exalts in the Lord. My horn is exalted in the Lord. My mouth derides my enemies because I rejoice in your salvation. There is no one holy like the Lord, for there is none besides you. There is no rock like our God. Talk no more so very proudly. Let not arrogance come from your mouth, for the Lord is a God of knowledge, and by him actions are weighed. The bowels of the mighty are broken by the feeble bind of strength. Those who were full have hired themselves out for bread, but those who were hungry have ceased to hunger. The barren has borne seven, but she who has many children is forlorn. The Lord kills and brings to life. He brings down to Sheol and raises up. The Lord makes poor and makes rich. He brings low and he exalts. He raises up the poor from the dust. He lifts the needy from the ash heap to make them sit with princes and inherit a seat of honor. For the pillars of the earth are the Lord's, and on them he has set the world. He will guard the feet of his faithful ones, but the wicked shall be cut off in darkness. For not by might shall a man prevail. The adversaries of the Lord shall be broken to pieces. Against them he will thunder in heaven. The Lord will judge the ends of the earth. He will give strength to his king and exalt the horn of his anointed. I didn't hear a single word in there about Samuel, her son, who she just dropped off at the temple to leave. She wasn't praying, okay, God, so I'm going to leave him, but I really need you to do this. I really need you to make sure that you parent him in my way. She gave him back. She asked for a son. He gave her a son. She promised him back, and that was it. No strings. So after this, Samuel would grow up in the temple with Eli the priest, and he spent his whole life ministering to the Lord. What I find so interesting, ministering to the Lord is worship. That's what we do when we're singing. We're ministering to God, which is why we don't ask your permission what we should do, because it's not about us. It's for him. So Samuel was a child, and he spent his time worshiping God in the temple with the high priest. And when God spoke to him for the first time, he didn't know it was God. Samuel was dedicated to God before he was born, and he was given back to God as soon as he was weaned, worshiped God every day, and did not have a relationship with him until chapter 3. Chapter 3, verse 2. At that time, Eli, whose eyesight had begun to grow dim so that he could not see, was lying down in his own place. The lamp of God had not yet gone out, and Samuel was lying down in the temple of the Lord where the ark of God was. So he was sleeping in the room with the presence. Then the Lord called Samuel, and he said, "Here I am." And he ran to Eli and said, "Here I am, for you called me." But Eli said, "I didn't call you. Go lay down." So when he went and lay down, and the Lord called again, "Samuel." And Samuel arose and went to Eli and said, "Here I am, for you called me." But he said, "I did not call you, my son. Lie down again." Now Samuel did not yet know the Lord. Samuel did not yet know the Lord. And the word of the Lord had not yet been revealed to him. And the Lord called Samuel again. And the third time he rose and went to Eli, the priest, who should have known better, and said, "Here I am, for you called me." And then Eli perceived that the Lord was calling the boy. Therefore, Eli said to Samuel, "Go lie down. And if he calls you again, you shall say, 'Speak, Lord, for your servant hears.'" So Samuel went and laid down in his place, and the Lord came and stood, calling at other times, "Samuel, Samuel." And Samuel said, "Speak, for your servant hears." And then God said, "I'm going to do a new thing, and you guys should go read the rest of that." So my mom prayed, and God answered. Samuel's mom prayed, and God answered. He was discipled, and then God introduced himself to him. So the other night, I was praying with my kids. I didn't start out praying with them. I was trying to get them to go to bed. And they kept coming out and, you know, saying all the reasons why they couldn't go to bed. They were afraid. They were thirsty. All of these things. And I said, "Well, why are you afraid? God's with you. You don't need to be afraid. We've talked about this. Go to bed." And then Odin, my six-year-old, she said, "I can't hear God's voice. I'm a bad kid." And Oliver said, "I'm afraid I'm bad too, because I can't hear him when he speaks like you say you hear him." I was like, "Oh my goodness. Okay." So we started to pray, and I had Odin on my chair with me, and I had Oliver over on the couch where I normally sit. And I just started praying. I said, "Father God, I just ask right now in the name of Jesus that anything blocking the ears of my children so they can't hear your voice, that it will be removed in the name of Jesus. I pray that their eyes will be uncovered, that they will be able to see." And then I said, "And now we're going to ask God to help us get rid of whatever it is in the room." And so I said, "Holy Spirit, will you take away the spirit of fear? We cast it to the feet of Jesus. Father God, we pray against the spirit of confusion. We pray against the spirit of disobedience." I'm naming these things. And then Odin said something. I don't remember. And then Oliver said something. And after they said it, God said, "They heard me." And so we kept going in that. And they kept saying, "The spirit of this and the spirit of that. And you can't be here." And then we got done. And I said, "Guess what God told me? He said, 'You heard him.'" I said, "How did you know what to say? How did you know what spirit to tell it to leave?" And Oliver's eyes went, "I know what God sounds like." I said, "Yes, I said, now practice hearing that voice. Listen for that voice. I said, and sometimes you're going to hear another voice and it sounds like you, but it's mean and it accuses you and says, that's not really God. You're a bad kid. That's why you can't hear. And you tell that voice to get out in the name of Jesus and be still, because God is God, right? This is something you can do too. So, time to tell the truth. What time is it? Yep, it's time to tell the truth. I have not always prayed for my kids. Even when I knew I was supposed to, I would pray for them if they were sick or if they were going to bed. But that was the extent of it. And I can testify to the fact that these babies have grown up into adults who are amazing, because their Father in heaven has had his hand on them, and because their Savior, Jesus, has been praying for them. So praise God for that. Romans 8:34 says that Jesus is at the right hand of God, interceding for us. I've not always prayed for them, but I have corrected this grave mistake. And God is so faithful. Not only was he patient with me to figure this out, but he is healing the brokenness in my children caused by my spiritual negligence. He's working on something that the enemy intended for evil to create something new and beautiful. God is the good in every situation. He's the redeemer of every brokenness under heaven. There's nothing too small or too big for him. And I could spend the rest of the day, like I said, all the way till Father's Day, to tell you how I've messed up my kids. But God is so faithful. He corrects it. He heals it. He restores it. This is about what God has shown me. I want to send you home before lunch with some tools. And I borrowed some of these from AA. Number one, I want you to get a pen out if you haven't. Admit you have a problem and that you need help. We're people. We're human. When you have a baby, you don't know what you're doing. I promise. And they have no idea you don't know what you're doing until they grow up and have kids. And they're like, whoa, mom had no idea. We are people. We screw up all across history. This is true for everyone except for Jesus. This is something that should fill you with hope and extreme joy. You are not alone, and you do not have to figure this out, because Jesus has it. Number two, dedicate them to God, or lend them back to him. They're not your kids. They're on loan from God, and he has trusted that you will lend them back to him. I promise you that when you let go and truly let God do what he's going to do in your kids, you're going to be amazed. Because like I said before, we have no idea what we're doing, but God is all-knowing, all-seeing, all-present, all of those things. Number three, tell them you've messed up. This is true for both parents and children. If my parents knew all of the ways that I messed up while I was living in their home, old me would say they would never talk to me again, but new me knows they would be like, we knew. It's okay. So we all have parents. We're all guilty of doing something wrong. Take back what the enemy is holding over you and confess your brokenness. Let Jesus heal you. It is literally that simple. If your parents are already gone, this is even easier, okay? Because they don't have to forgive you. You just have to go to Jesus and say, I did this. Please heal it in me. There is no possible way for anyone who is dead to hold on to unforgiveness and resentment anymore, whether they are with God or not. They are no longer disillusioned by the affairs of man. You are free as long as you give it to Jesus. Number four, ask, offer, and receive forgiveness. The Bible says that if we do not forgive, God will not forgive us. Yes, God knows your heart. Yes, you were born a certain way. Yes, all of those things are true. Guess what? God wants to make you new, and he loves you, and he's trying to help you be better. So ask, offer, and receive forgiveness. You cannot be forgiven for what you've done against God until you forgive and let go. Commit to live differently. This is number five. Jesus, when he would heal someone by forgiving their sins, he would say, go and sin no more. This is not a hard thing to do when you have the Holy Spirit. It only becomes hard when we believe that we are not forgiven and made new. And I'm telling you now, when God says, behold, I am doing a new thing, you are made new, he means it. And number six, put on the armor. Ephesians 6, it has a list of armor. And my kids and I, and now my husband, and some of my friends, we've been putting on our armor every day, and it is a game changer. I promise you. It may sound weird. You know why it sounds weird? Because the enemy doesn't want you to do it. And so he's in your ear saying, this is stupid. He's a liar, okay? So we'll get up in the morning and we'll be getting ready, and we'll say, Father God, help us to put on our helmet of salvation and our breastplate of righteousness and our belt of truth and our shoes of readiness. And we pick up the shield of faith, and the shield of faith is soaked and it extinguishes the arrows of the enemy, the fiery darts of the enemy. And we pick up the sword of the Spirit, which is the word of God. And we walk in this armor, and the enemy can't touch us. He cannot. And if you think it's stupid, it's because he wants you to. So just try it. What's the worst that could happen? Right? Nothing. Also, one more thing, bonus thing. God has armor. It's the same, but he has the clothes of vengeance. He didn't give that to us. God has armor, and he has the robe of vengeance. But he didn't give us that. It's not ours to have. So to recap, be honest. Admit you have a problem. They're God's kids, not yours. Tell them you're sorry and be sorry. Apply forgiveness, whether you're giving or receiving, and live different. Most importantly, don't do this alone. Support each other and lean on God in all your ways. Acknowledge him and he will make your path straight.
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0: 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The Weekend 22. This is the Weekend 22 Countdown, and I'm Josh Ashton. Coming at you with the top 22 Christian hit songs from all across the country. And hey, I hope you're having a wonderful weekend. Now check it out on the show this week. Going to be joined up in the studio by Halvey, telling us about how he met his wife through Anika. Yeah, got that story. Plus, Forrest Frank drops it, opening up about dealing with an illness. And Connor Price, he's going to swing through, share his thoughts about his wife being the huge support in his life. And NF, he drops in to give us his perspective on being happy. We've also got new music on the show for you this week, coming out of Forrest Frank and another from Aisha Woods. And then, of course, we've got the top 22 songs for the week. So here we go, getting the countdown kicked off this week. It's Believers as they drop a spot lower this week, down to number 22 with More Like You on the Weekend 22.
1: 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I just

0: That is more like you from Believers. Drop it a notch this week down to number 22 on the Weekend 22. Now, Sarah Reeves and her Christian film director husband, Bill McAdams Jr., can't say no to any Winnie the Pooh-themed household products. The couple posted up a few video clips of them out on their shopping trips to Instagram recently with the caption from Sarah saying, "I'm afraid our whole house is going to be Pooh decor soon." You can check out a few of the items from their Winnie collection at Sarah Reeves Music. As we got Sarah on the countdown now, falling two notches down to number 21, here's Sarah Reeves and Runaway on the Weekend 22.
1: Number 21.

0: That's Runaway from Sarah Reeves, moving down two positions this week, landing at number 21 on the weekend 22. Now, speaking of 21, that's the magic number and the age for Rua Young, the 21-year-old Korean-American hip-hop artist whose creative journey is deeply rooted in his desire to know God and make him known throughout the world. And he makes his first ever appearance on our charts this week. From Rua Young, here is Runnin', making its debut at number 20 on the weekend 22.
1: Number 20.

0: That's our number 20 song of the week. It's from Rua Young, making his countdown debut with Running, right here on The Weeknd 22.
1: The Weeknd 22.
0: And hey, what's up? I'm Josh Ashton. And oh yeah, these are the top 22 most played songs on Christian hit radio from all across the country. As we look ahead, who's going to be taking the top of the Weeknd 22 charts this week? Is it going to be Brandon Lake and Skiba Boy locking it in for a ninth consecutive week at number one with No Idols?

0: 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It's happening right here on the Weekend 22 Countdown.
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0: This is the Weekend 22 Countdown, and I hope your weekend is going great. What's up? I'm Josh Ashton, and oh yeah, I'm bringing you your favorite songs this weekend from all across the country. Now, Stephen Stanley, a little tour update on him. He's wrapping up his opening slot tour with Ashes Remain this weekend.

0: and Bronx, Pennsylvania. The What Have I Become tour? It's been a celebration of the band's 15-year anniversary of their popular 2011 album of the same name. And on the countdown now, we got the opener. It's his show. Here we go with Stephen Stanley as Fly slips one notch down to number 19 on the Weekend 22.
1: Number 19.

0: Dropping a position this week. Only one. Giving it up down to number 19. That's Stephen Stanley with Fly. Right here on the Weekend 22. Now, all of us here at the Weekend 22 would like to wish a very happy birthday to Miss Sarah Reeves. The singer-songwriter celebrated her 37th birthday this weekend. As she had to say about it, don't let anyone tell you it's too late or you're too old to do what you love. Writing songs in my 30s is greater than in my 20s. And as a personal side note, I gotta say, amen. The more revolutions around the sun, the better I've become. Or you might disagree. Nonetheless, we're back into the countdown now as we happen to find Blanca. She's popping in, falling three lower this week with Intentional on the Weekend 22.
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0: That's Blanca and Intentional sliding three down to the new home at number 18 on the Weekend 22. And hey, the Weekend 22, don't forget about us next time you happen to be online, because we would love to connect with you as a friend on Facebook. 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Now, a song crashing into the countdown, all the way up at number 17. This one from Abe Parker. Here's Jesus Glow, our highest debut of the week on the Weekend 22.
1: Number 17.

0: That one's our highest debut of the week from Abe Parker. It's Jesus Glow, making its premiere at number 17 right here on the Weekend 22. And oh yeah, we are on our way to the number one song in the country. And check it out, coming up on the countdown, we're going to be chatting with Halvey as he talks about how he met his wife through Anika. Plus, we're going to get you caught up with all the latest music news with Rachel James, and still a whole lot more planned for you this weekend, right here on the Weekend 22.
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0: This is The Weekend 22, and I'm Josh Ashton, keeping you up to date with the hottest hit songs of the week. And I hope you're having a fantastic weekend. And don't forget The Weekend 22. Yo, we're on Instagram. If you happen to be there, we'd love to be able to follow you back on yours. Yeah, you can find us under the name at The Weekend 22 Countdown. And again, we do follow back, so don't be alarmed. We just look forward to connecting up with you. Again, you can find us on Insta at The Weekend 22 Countdown. Now, as we saw at the start of the show, a lot of transition backwards on the countdown. And yet another one, as this one moves down 3 to number 16. It's Taylor Hill with Hello on The Weekend 22.
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0: That's Taylor Hill with Hello. Drop it three notches this week, landing at number 16 on the Weekend 22. Now, we had a chance to catch up with Halvey recently, and the Christian rapper gave us the scoop on how he met his wife through a fellow hip-hop artist, Anika.
1: It's crazy.
2: And no way.
1: I remember I was really, I mean, from my perspective, I was really desiring to meet my wife. I had really been trying to stay pure and, like, just... You know, y'all know how it is, man. Like, the enemy will try to attack you, bring people in and distract you, and God protected me. And I remember one day I'm driving down the road. God, please bring my wife in my life, please. That same night, man, I'm in the studio hanging out with Wanda, and she tells me about Rachel.
2: Oh, my God.
3: It's crazy.
1: Mm-hmm. And I DM'd Rachel that night because I just shot my shot. I said, hey, Wanda told me about you. How are you doing? And she hit me back. And I thought, you know, I was in there. Like, oh, man. But really, yeah. She wasn't impressed, but I didn't have no following or nothing at the time, which was cool because I had a massive fear that I was going to meet my wife after I got announced, the label and everything. And it was like, I was scared, which looking back, it was just fear, but I was scared to like, oh man, is my wife going to really love me for me?
3: Yeah.
1: Or is she going to think she loves me if she really doesn't? And it was like, Rachel met me. Like, there was nothing impressive, no accolades. It was like, she just rocked with me. And, we had our first date in Atlanta, Florida, Atlanta. I didn't have no money at the time, but went for it.
3: Yeah.
1: And, man, we had the best day ever, man. So I just started pursuing her. You know what I mean?
3: Yeah.
1: Pursue. You know what I mean? Just went hard and spent all my money just going after her and flying to Houston left and right. And, bro, just she had my heart, man. And there's nobody like her, bro. I'll tell you that right now. Most genuine person I know. I can say that with all my heart.
3: Wow. Crazy.
1: So, yeah, man, that's how we met. We met through Wanda, man.
0: Thank you, Halvey. And here he is on the countdown now. It's Halvey and No Big Deal. Inch It Up 1 with Rooftop on the Weekend 22.
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0: praises to.
1: That's Halvey and No Big Deal climbing one spot up to number 15 with Rooftop right here on the Weekend 22. And hey, don't forget the Weekend 22. We've got that toll-free comment line that is up and running for you. That number, it's 1-800-761-HITS. It's there for you to give us a call anytime. I'm talking 24-7 to let us know what you think about the show or to be able to share any other comments or questions that you might have and maybe even your story. Because right now here at the Weekend 22, we would absolutely love to hear your story about how a certain song or artist has made an impact in your life. When you happen to think of it, ring us up. We would love to hear from you. Again, the number, it's 1-800-761-HITS. And now on the countdown, we've got Alice and Ide. As we happen to find her, another one sliding in reverse. She's dropping 5 down to number 14 with IDK on the Weekend 22.
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1: And if you would, right now, welcome my girl Rachel James in. She's here to get you caught up on all the latest music news.
3: 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Father's House is out now. 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
1: Welcome back to The Weeknd 22. What's going on? I'm Josh Ashton, your host, and we are counting down the top hit songs of the week. And thank you for sharing part of your weekend with us. Now, Zane Walls, he auditioned for the You God's Music 2026 competition and even qualified for the contest. So the singer-songwriter shared his audition tape, and you could check it out. It's there on his Instagram, at Zane Walls Official. And this is Nuh-Uh from Zane Walls, flying up four on the Weeknd 22.
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0: That's Zane Walls with Nuh-Uh. 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
0: As we pause the countdown part of the show, because what we like to do each week is break away from the numbers and share with you new music we think is going to be a future hit real soon. And this week, our first pick for a future hit comes into us with a no-brainer from the current Dove Award Artist of the Year, who we had a chance to catch up with recently. I'm talking about Forrest Frank, as he opened up about dealing with an illness.
2: You know, I had a sickness where I was bedridden for about a month. I never told any of my fans about it because I didn't want to like glamorize it or whatever. But yeah, I was stuck in bed for a month. Grace had to solo parent for a month. I was literally plagued head to toe with this crazy reaction to poison ivy. And I never go to the doctor, but I was like, I was up all night for 3 days in a row, just like in agony. Went to the doctor, got on medicine. Medicine didn't help. He was like, hey, you could die. Like, he was like, it's the worst case I've ever seen. Like, dang. Yeah, it was crazy. I went through that. And then right around that time, it was actually during that time, I had this crazy, crazy, crazy business thing where like, I don't know, I was like stolen from and I should have sued. Like, I totally should have sued. Like, and basically two people sent me the verse Genesis 50:20, which is, what the enemy or what you intended for evil, God intended for good. The story of Joseph when he's thrown into Egypt and into slavery, and he finds himself, you know, the second in command of all of Egypt, and his brothers come and they're like, oh, we're so sorry. He's like, well, what you intended for evil, look at me now. To not only to get me in this position, but I'm my dreams and stuff, I'm saving people from the famine, and so I'm saving many lives through the evil that you did to me. So someone did evil to me, and two people sent me Genesis 50:20, and I just released it to the Lord, and I was like, I'm going with your way, and I know this may be the end of me, but I'm going with you. And without getting into the nitty gritty that I don't even know if I'm able to talk about, that is why I'm here.
0: Thank you, Forrest. And here he is on the countdown with our first pick for a future hit. This is Forrest Frank with OK on the Weekend 22.

0: Man, I got a feeling the treehouse is going to be all over that one. That's Okay from Forrest Frank, and it's our first pick for a future hit right here on the Weekend 22. And be sure to check out our website at weekend22.com, because that's where you can go to sign up for our Weekend 22 newsletters and even vote in our weekly polls. 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I'm talking 40 countries strong and growing. So wherever you happen to be in the world, you can hit us up on the World Wide Web right there at weekend22.com to check it out. And now back into the numbers we dive with our number 12 song. 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
1: Number 12.

0: That's 10 Rock dropping three positions this week, giving them up and moving down to number 12. It's Playlist right here on the Weekend 22. And hey, don't go anywhere. Coming up next, we've got the second half of the countdown for you with the latest on the way from Geo. Plus, everything you need to know about how you can connect up with us here at the show and even share that feedback of yours online. And more still to come right here on the Weekend 22.
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0: 22. This is the Weekend 22 Countdown, and I'm Josh Ashton. And I hope you are having a great weekend as we count down the top 22 hit songs of last week. Now, we'd love to have you follow us on X. If you happen to be on X, formerly known as Twitter, you'll find us right there with you at Weekend 22 Show. And this on the countdown now is Greater Love from Gio, D'Angelo, and Loge as it moves up three, taking over number 11 on the Weekend 22.
5: Number 11.

0: That's Greater Love from Gio D'Angelo in Loge. 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Oh, by the way, be sure to check out our website. I'm talking about weekend22.com. That's where you can go to sign up for our Weekend 22 newsletters and vote in our weekly polls and even get caught up on countdowns you happen to miss out on now with the Countdown Podcast, which thousands of downloads are being taken advantage of literally from more than 40 countries around the world. So you happen to miss out? Want to get all your faves in one slot? Hit us up at weekend22.com. And now on the Countdown, we find Mun. Sliding four lower than he was last week, dropping down to number 10 with Forgiveness. Right here on the Weekend 22.
1: Number 10.

0: That's forgiveness from mine. Moving down four lower this week to the new home at number 10 right here on the Weekend 22. Now, Connor Price is not only a singer, rapper, songwriter, and actor, but he's also a husband and father. And when we had a chance to chat with Connor recently, he got to share with us how his wife is a huge support in his life.
1: I don't have a bunch of friends, which that sounds strange. I'm a very social person and I get along with everybody, but my core circle is very small and I spend 90% of my time with Bree, whether that's us working together or we go on walks every night and we just talk about stuff. And yeah, there was definitely a period, especially when COVID hit and productions completely halted. So I had already a year before that been struggling to get acting work. And then now there weren't even auditions and I was definitely at a low point and was like, what do I do? And Bree was somebody who very early on I had shown my music to, and this was prior to me show, like I used to just record at home by myself. I didn't show anybody. It was just a hobby I had because I loved hip hop, but I was afraid to put it out into the world because I was afraid of the judgment I would get. I used like a fake name and I used to upload music on YouTube anonymously just because I wanted to see what people would think about it without like attaching me to it. And I was afraid what my friends would think, like, oh, of course, like the actor wants to be the rapper now. And I was like frozen with judgment fear. Yeah, exactly. And Bree has always from the very start just been such like my number one supporter and has given me the confidence. And so when I was in that low point and music was something that I was sort of playing with, she was like, go all in on this. Trust me, try it. Like try TikTok. Like what's the worst that's going to happen? Like nothing's going on anyways, you know? And so she was the one that instilled that confidence to like go for it.
0: Hey, thanks Connor. And I'm climbing up three notches this week. He and Halvey bring it up with Automatic on the Weekend 22.
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8: This is Alan Lears, president of New Century Bank, coming to you in support of Flint Hills Christian School and the Warriors basketball program. In Philippians 3:14, it says, I press on towards the goal. 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
10: Back with more of the Weekend 22 Countdown. What's up? I'm Josh Ashton, coming to you with the best hit songs of the week. And I really hope you're enjoying your weekend. Now check it out. Here's some cool Christian music tour news from Toby Mac, Chris Tomlin, and Third Day. Yeah, they've announced a three-artist co-headlining tour for this fall. Yeah, the show's going to have a limited 12-city run that's going to kick off November 5th in Columbia, Missouri, and wrap just in time for Thanksgiving on November 22nd in Little Rock, Arkansas. You want more info or all the cities they're going to hit up? You can find it right there on the official websites of all of them. And all right, here we go. Cracking into the number 8 spot, we happen to find Abby Seiler as she's sliding one lower this week with Deep Down Low on the Weekend 22.
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0: That's Deep Down Low from Abby Seiler, dropping a notch this week down to number 8 on the Weekend 22. And now I'm proud to announce that I've got the results in my hand of your last poll question, where we happen to ask you, what do you most look forward to in May? 2% said Cinco de Mayo. 12% answered up the end of school. 15% said Mother's Day, while 18% said Memorial Day weekend. With the big 53% said they were looking forward most to warmer weather. Just give us till the dead heat of the summer. See if any of those answers change. But hey, thanks for the feedback. And we got a new poll question locked and ready to go right now at our website, where we want to know, do you have any vacation plans this summer? You've already got them put in stone, or maybe you got plans that are like a staycation, or no plans, but maybe that'll change. Or vacation, what's that? Yeah. I really identify with that last one. Hey, please feel free to share on our Facebook or Instagram page, too, where you might be headed, or at least the hopeful heads with that one. All right, back to the countdown. We jump in now with Safe and Sound in Your Love from Stephen Malcolm, as this one shoots up 4 positions, up to number 7 on the Weekend 22.
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0: That's Stephen Malcolm moving up four this week, taking over number seven with Safe and Sound and Your Love right here on the Weekend 22. Okay, now this was just too cool to not share. Josiah Queen, he just pulled off something really neat that you got to check out for yourself. He led 2,000 Christians worshiping and singing along with his song, Make Heaven Crowded, right in the middle of Times Square in New York City. Yeah, Josiah said the experience, it was absolutely insane. No doubt. If you want to see the clip, you can find it right there on Instagram at Josiah Queen Music. And we got Josiah Queen in now as he falls three spots lower with Demons on the Weekend 22.
1: Number six.

0: That's our number six song of the week from Josiah Queen, as it's down three lower this week. It's Demons, right here on The Weeknd 22.
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0: And right now, if you would, welcome Rachel James back into the studio to get you caught up right now with all the latest music news.
2: Josiah Queen has a new single out, and the title is the mission statement. It's called Make Heaven Crowded. The 23-year-old Florida native has built a massive following with deeply personal confessional songwriting, and this one takes that a step further. It's about moving from private faith to living it out loud, not out of obligation, but out of pure joy. It starts quietly and builds into something really powerful, and the chorus is the kind of thing you'll be singing for days. It follows his recent single, Judas, about betrayal, guilt, and grace. And before that, Demons, which hit number one on Billboard's Christian streaming songs chart earlier this year. Josiah has certainly been on a roll. He just wrapped the U.S. leg of his sold-out Mount Zion tour last week, with major festival appearances coming this summer and a U.K. and European run this fall. Make Heaven Crowded is out everywhere now. For more information, visit josiahqueen.com. I'm Rachel James with Music News.
0: Oh, and don't forget, for the latest news throughout the week, hit up our website and get caught up right there at weekend22.com. And as far as the countdown goes, I advise sticking around, because we still got music on the way coming at you from NF as he drops in to talk with us. And we'll even bust down new music from Aisha Woods. That and more is coming up right here on The Weeknd 22.
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6: 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And what a story she tells. 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
0: Welcome back to the Weekend 22. What's up? I'm Josh Ashton, and I hope you're having a great weekend. Now, recently we had the chance to catch a conversation with NF, and he got to share with us his perspective on being happy.
9: I think that just depends on where you're at in your life, probably, because there probably are some people who aren't like me, who don't feel like me, who may feel happy, you know what I mean? Personally, for me, I know I could be more happy and live in the moment more and enjoy things more. So for me, I know that's not the case, but I also think that can be like a dark hole that you go down for people who are like, I'm unhappy and this is the happiest I'm ever going to get. That's definitely, there might be someone who is happy and that is the happiest they might get. But I do really feel like a lot of people don't live in the present. I don't. I live in the past and the future. I don't live in the present. I'm always thinking about the past, what I could have done better, and I'm always thinking about the future. And if I don't fix this or do this, this is going to ruin this for me later on and blah, blah, blah. But, it sounds like something I feel like everyone says, but it's just something that frustrates me about myself, because I do think I could wake up years from now and be like, my wife will tell me that, you're going to get to the end of your career and you're not going to have enjoyed any of it because you're just so obsessed with this and this and this. And she's right. I really want to figure that out. So at least, my last couple records, when that day comes, I'm like, you know what? I enjoyed those last tours. It's not that I haven't enjoyed any of it. I'm just saying, most of the time I'm just obsessed with work, just obsessed with making it better or, what's next.
0: Hey, NF, thanks, bud. And here he is on the countdown as we find NF dropping three places down to number 5 with Fear on the Weekend 22.
1: Number 5.

0: Moving downward three spots down to number five. That's Fear from NF right here on the Weekend 22. Now, Torrin Wells wants to publicly apologize to anyone who texted him, and he didn't reply because he says it was Phil Wickham's fault. Yeah, he said Phil Wickham stole his phone. Phil filmed a selfie duet with Torrin singing their song How Great, and you could check out the clip on both artists' Instagram pages. And now half of that concoction is in on the countdown as second to none from Torrin Wells and Miles Minnick makes the jump up four spots to become our biggest mover of the week on the Weekend 22.
1: Number four.

0: That's our biggest mover of the week. Jumping up four big positions to number four. It's second to none from Torin Wells and Miles Minnick right here on the Weekend 22.
1: Weekend 22. 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
0: Now, earlier here in the countdown, if you happen to catch it, we shared with you new music from Forrest Frank. And if you missed that, we'll toss one more bone your way with our second future hit right now. That comes to us courtesy of an artist from Goatee Records. Check it out. This is No Rock from Aisha Woods featuring Mr. Talkbox. Our second pick for a future hit right here on the Weekend 22.

0: That is our second pick for a future hit. That one's from Aisha Woods, along with Mr. Talkbox. It's called No Rock. It's right here on the Weekend 22. Now, heads up, here's some more cool Christian music news. Switchfoot just announced a 38 date Forever Now tour in anticipation of their new album release. So the new record, Forever Now, drops out on June 26th, and the tour kicks off on September 5th in Quitman, Texas, and runs all the way through November 21st when it wraps up in Seattle, Washington. For more info, you can catch it right there at switchfoot.com. And now on the countdown, here is our number three song. From Gio and John Michael Howell, it's Devil is a Liar, inching up one on the Weekend 22.
1: Number three.

0: That's Gio and John Michael Howell with Devil is a Liar, moving up a spot this week, taking over number 3 on the weekend 22, which means we got the final 2 songs remaining. Who is holding on to number 1? That'll be answered next, right here on the weekend 22.
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3: 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That's May 22nd for Phil Wickham. Also May 22nd, travel north just outside Morrillville, Kansas, to the Hills and Valleys Ranch for Aaron Schust and Joshua Aaron. 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
0: Welcome back. And, of course, I hope your weekend is going great and that you are enjoying the countdown. I'm your host, Josh Ashton. Well, we have had a song rule the top of our charts for the past 2 months. That would be 8 consecutive straight weeks in a row. But yeah, it was Brandon Lake. He was our number one song. But Brandon is stepping aside this week, which means we will have a new track in our pole position this week. But then again, I guess the number 2 spot ain't half bad compared to not being on at all, as this one drops a notch down this week from Brandon Lake and Schema Boy. In our runner-up spot, here is No Idols, coming in at number 2 on the weekend 22.
4: Number 2.
5: Yo, dude, so for this No Idols song, I kind of hear,
6: 1, 2, 3, yeah. Who you call?

0: After only 8 weeks, notice I said only. Yeah, that's huge. 8 weeks at number one, Brandon Lake and Schema Boy fall a notch this week down to number two with that one. No Idols, right here on the Weekend 22, which does bring us to the brand new number one song on the countdown. Joseph O'Brien. Yeah, he dropped a new song entitled Looking Down out of nowhere last week. The Christian singer-songwriter teased an upcoming project along with the song by saying, another surprise release. Gee, makes you wonder if anything crazy is coming. So I guess stay tuned. But for right now, we got Joseph O'Brien with Trust Fall. Not falling, but climbing four places to become our new number one song on the Weekend 22.
1: Number one.

0: That's our new number one. It's Joseph O'Brien and Trust Fall. Right here on The Weekend 22. And that about wraps up the show this week. But first, I want to say thanks again to all of our incredible guests joining in. From Halvey, the Forest Frank, Connor Price, and NF. 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Also, you can find us on Instagram under the name The Weekend 22 Countdown. Our executive producers are Ken Farley and Brandon Rabar. The Weekend 22 is produced by Jason Burrows. Rachel James has you up to date with the latest music news and research and script for Weekend 22. They're made possible by Brandon Rabar. And hey, one last time, I'm Josh Ashton. As always, I enjoy getting to spend my time with you, counting down the best hit songs of the week. Now I want you to have a great weekend. Or what's left of it? The Weekend 22.
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5: 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Each week, we will bring you an experience that has been set to bring you into a place where you can worship. 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Some say it's worship and reverence. Some say it's energetic. 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So thank you for listening to worship. Reaching around the world and reaching all for Christ. It's worship.

Welcome one, welcome all, welcome to Worship with Jay. I'm Jay the Rack Man, and first of all, here's our daily Bible verse for this hour. All who've sinned apart from the law will perish apart from the law, and all who sin under the law will be judged by the law. Romans 12:2. Well, I hope you will enjoy the show. It's going to be more music than maybe me speaking. I just, you know, figure that you might just enjoy more music. But of course, if I have anything to say, I will be right here. And thank you so much. Here's Jeremy Camp. You are worthy of my praise.

0: Welcome to Today's Hope with Kristen Rickards. Here's a question for you. If a stranger walked up to you and asked you to tell him all the passwords for your sensitive banking information, would you just willingly hand it over? Of course not. That's absurd, right? You know what's just as crazy? Many times, we just hand over spiritual passwords to the enemy and allow him to steal our identity. The enemy observes us, waiting and watching for us to give him the password access to our spiritual identity through our words and actions. When we say and do things that don't line up with God's word, we give him an entry point. Once he finds a gateway, he floods our minds with thoughts of shame and self-destruction. Soon, we start to believe we are who he says we are instead of who God says we are. That is why it's so important to affirm our true identity in Christ every day. The Bible is full of verses that describe who we are in Jesus and the qualities we possess. It says we're royal children of God, made in his image. We are a new creation without condemnation. We walk in freedom and our citizenship is in heaven. We are complete, at rest, forgiven, equipped, the light of the world. And that doesn't even cover 1% of the list. Let's dig into verses that remind us of who we are and whose we are. In doing so, we will ensure that we are password protected in God's truth. Let's meditate on this verse today. 2 Corinthians 5:17. Therefore, if anyone is in Christ, he is a new creation. The old has passed away. Behold, the new has come. This has been Today's Hope with Kristen Rickards.
1: Now, I said it in the post, but I don't know if I said it at the beginning of the broadcast this hour. Let's see. Yes. Well, it seems, you know, when you have a full family in the house and you have a granddaughter and bedtimes and dinners and stuff, we've talked about it. And in the next few weeks, I'm going to be starting to do these live shows earlier. Now, for our broadcast partners, I guess that's probably a big blessing. It gives them plenty of time to get a hold of the shows. Of course, I still got to announce that to them, but I was looking at about probably noon Pacific, 3 p.m. Eastern. And I am looking forward to then, you know, because after the shows, I do get a little exhausted, body exhausted. Like, I slept really good, so that's good. Couldn't take a nap. Nope. And pain? Yep. Yep. And that's just the way it is. But I'm so glad that I continue to do this, because then I don't have to worry about the evenings just, well, pardon the expression, sucking the life out of me, but, you know, for family members, I'd probably do just about anything, right? Yeah, but anyway, I thought I'd let you know if you're listening. And if station partners, if you hear this before I get the announcement out, well, guess what? Yes, new content. Yes, earlier in the day. Same days, Monday, Wednesday, Friday at this point. But I got to look at the schedule and see what I got to switch around, because I know there are some programs that play during that time. In any case, we're going to continue with more worship. And I've got music by Melissa Smith, Matt Adler, Mitch Langley, and here's our friend with Father's Day coming up, Brian Dorkson, father to every son.

How does fear threaten your hope? Hi, this is the Live Hope Minute. Diane from Minnesota wrote me and told me about her problem with fear and how it threatens hope. She says, fear can stop us in our tracks, stopping us from new experiences, from fully enjoying our personal life. Fear can take over our lives. The more we let fear enter our being, the less we will move forward. We will be like a person driving a car with the brakes on. The car will eventually stop altogether with the brakes useless. The car is useless then too. God has given so much to us, but we allow fear to slow us down, to stop completely, or to live with a sense of negativity our entire life. The answer, she says, is found in Psalm 56:3, which says, "When I am afraid, I put my trust in you." Hope laughs in the face of fear, turns away from its tempting snares, and moves forward with faith and courage. Four tips to fail-proof hope are at livehopenow.com.

0: by this Jesus you talk about on your TV channel. Please tell me where he lives. I so much want to meet him.
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2: Jamil, a young Muslim man from Afghanistan, had just called the Sat-7 Television Counseling Center after hearing about Jesus on Sat-7. Jamil didn't know it had been 2,000 years since Jesus' resurrection. Isaac had taken the call and said, "Jamil, Jesus doesn't have a street address, but he is very much alive. Through him, you can quit your endless striving to earn Allah's favor." A week later, Jamil called back. Now there were 25 young men crammed into his tiny apartment, sitting in the kitchen, the bathroom, on each other's laps. Isaac said to them, "God loves you. You can be forgiven. Paradise is a gift by trusting Jesus' performance and not your own." They wanted that more than life itself. All 25 men prayed in unison over the phone, and Jesus poured his love into their hearts. Jesus is pouring out his love in the Muslim world. Join him. FrontiersUSA.org.
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last song for this hour, Iona, Healing. And then, of course, we do take that break at the top of the hour. And if you can stick around, there might be something else going on. And I know our station partners always have something going on at the top of the hour. So thank you so much for listening to the first hour and this hour of Worship with Jay. You guys, if I don't see you on the other side, hey, you guys take care. God bless you.

0: I left the floodlight on in the backyard, and I look outside the window to discover the floodlight isn't on. The moonlight is. It's one of those really impressive full moon nights. The most beautiful one that my wife and I had, I think, was when we were on a vacation in the mountains. Our cabin was nestled in this quiet valley next to a gentle little stream. Well, not long after dark, I noticed that the valley was ablaze with light. The full moon was rising in the eastern sky, and it was casting this celestial glow over everything. It was perfectly positioned in the sky to just totally illuminate the valley we were in. But then something made me realize what I was really looking at. And I said as we stood on the porch in admiration, "You know, that moon really isn't producing any light at all, honey. It's just reflecting the light of the sun." Well, I'm Ron Hutchcraft, and I want to have a word with you today about surprisingly competent. Now, our word for today from the Word of God, it's from 2 Corinthians 3:18. Paul says, "And we who with unveiled faces all reflect the Lord's glory are being transformed into his likeness with ever-increasing glory, which comes from the Lord, who is the Spirit." Now, see, as followers of Jesus Christ, we're supposed to light our world, right? And God has positioned you where you work or live or go to school or where you shop. He's put you there to make a difference, a Jesus difference, by your love and your joy and your Jesus treatment of people. See, you're supposed to light up what would otherwise be a much darker environment. But we're like the moon. We have no glory of our own. This verse says we reflect Jesus' glory. He says it in another way in chapter 4, verse 7. "We have this treasure in jars of clay so that the all-surpassing power is from God and not from us." See, anything we do for the Lord, it's all God. Now, we should be a lot brighter, I think, than we are. Oh, there are a lot of important things he wants to do through you. But maybe you're not making nearly the difference you should be making. And it's probably because of one basic spiritual misunderstanding about who is the sun and who is the moon. Maybe these are things you've been asked to do for the Lord, but you're afraid to say yes because, well, you feel inadequate. You want people around you to hear about Jesus, but you haven't said anything because you're afraid you'll mess it up. God is putting before you some ways he wants you to make a difference, but you keep shrinking back. But see, you're missing something. You're not the sun. You don't have to produce the power, or the words, or the strength, or the light to pull it off. It's Jesus who does the work. He's only asking you to be available. He knows you and I can't produce the light. That's his job. He just wants you to be in a position to reflect his light onto the people around you. Doesn't that take a lot of pressure off? I mean, that means you can help somebody be in heaven with you someday. In chapter 3, verse 5 in 2 Corinthians, he says, "Not that we are competent in ourselves to claim anything for ourselves, but our competence comes from God. He has made us competent." See, you can dare to step up to the responsibility that would be impossible if it depended on you. It doesn't. It depends on the Son of God. This reflected glory neutralizes our feelings of inadequacy and pride. Listen, maybe you've begun to feel a little prouder of the kind of Christian you've been.
1: 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It's Worship.

0: Well, that was our friend Eric.
1: I want to say Knievel.
0: Evil Knievel. Eric Knievel. No, that's Eric Knuff.
1: I'm going to say Knievel. I'm Jay the Rack Man. Wrestling with names like, you know, what I've seen from my past. You know, the guy that would shoot over. Yep. Anyway, how are you guys doing? Oh, I'm telling you. Whoa. Rough, rough week. I just want to give you a note. In the coming weeks, if you listen live to our shows, our programs, our ministry, the Rackman Show, the Worship Show, and the Freedom Show, we'll be looking at starting it live earlier in the afternoon. So for those of you on the West Coast, it'd be somewhere like 12 p.m. Pacific or 3 p.m. Eastern. That way, you know, you have families, we have families, and with a two-year-old running around, and we lovingly call her our terrorist. Of course, right now, cats are terrorists. Even some of the dogs are terrorists. We have local terrorists in our home, lovingly. They just know how to bring it all out. Oh, yes. But I want to give you something that you can use. Ah, let's see. Okay, got to do it this way. Sometimes technology just wasn't meant for me. Okay, finally, brothers and sisters, rejoice. Strive for full restoration, encouraging one another, be of one mind, live in peace, and the God of love and peace will be with you. I needed that because I'm supposed to be living in peace, and boy, oh boy, it was not necessarily a peaceful day today. And that's from 2 Corinthians 13:11. All right, anything else? So coming weeks, got that taken care of. We know what we're doing. And I'll make announcements. Watch our Facebook page. Watch our website. We'll make sure that if you need to know, somehow you'll find out, okay? Now, I wanted to spend some time in longer sets of worship. Not all songs would be this way, but have you ever heard the longest version of Revelation song? You think, well, gee, Jess, that might be a little boring? No. It's Revelation song by Carrie Job in concert live. But the third verse is an absolute must to listen to. I did that once in a worship session in Richland, Washington. And it worked. It really worked. It wasn't, you know, okay, we're going to do this and people are just going to go wild. It was literally a time where everything just disappeared and we were right there. Amen. So we're going to hear from Elena K. Smith, Thrive Worship, and then we'll hear from Carrie Joe. And, of course, all of our other ministries, audio ministries that we play. And thank you again for listening to Worship with Jay.

0: love this verse in Psalm 46. 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
0: This verse brings me comfort because I think about a gentle state of being quiet before God. When you read Psalm 46, you learn that the spirit of this verse might not be about gentleness, but it's more of a wake-up call. The words "be still" seem to be a command for the people to stop fighting and remember who God is. He is the one true God, and He will be exalted among the nations. Now, is it wrong for us to find comfort from this verse as a gentle quietness before God? Of course not. We need to be still before Him. But Psalm 46 talks about the authority and the power of God. There is only one true God. He is mighty and He is powerful.
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2: This is Lighten Up with Ken Davis, brought to you by Compassion International. I'm Dr. Wes Stafford of Compassion, hoping that you will understand as author, motivational speaker, and comedian Ken Davis tries to communicate a common parenting technique.
3: I was in France. I have a French interpreter, which does an amazing thing to comedy, by the way. See what happens? It destroys the timing. I said, "How many of you?" And then I pause. And this little man over here with this little beret and everything, he goes, "Je toi, comment sont les blancs, tes consentis, très bons, et les militants, schnett, de 20% let in the most modern, de la mode, en tant que chinois." Said to your children, and I paused, and the guy goes, "What's your name? What's your name? What's your name? One point on that children." I've had it with you clear up to here. That's the punchline. There's nothing. I hear nothing. I look over there, and that little man was doubled up, laughing, stuff shooting out his nose. Because he had said it to his own son 2 minutes before he got on stage. He finally recovered. And it goes, "I'm boing, you let me go." A boingy, boingy, boingy, boingy.
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1: 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I didn't have a clue what life was about.
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1: At 19, I fell in love with my wife. Before long, we're fighting like crazy. Well, maybe we should get divorced. Fine, I'll get divorced. I'm punching holes through walls, shouting and spitting and saying foul words to this woman that I love. Where's the dream of Brian? Where's my life and the answer to everything? I didn't have one. I got to a place where I said, God, I've never met you. I've prayed the sinner's prayer, but I've never met you, and I need to. Jesus Christ showed up that night and changed my life. Today, I'm remarried to that woman. My baby girl's here. I'm here because of Jesus. That's it. Am I still angry? I'm not. I am by no means the same person.
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3: Sometimes life sucks. I mean, my life, it really sucks. The worst of it is, I don't even know why. 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Even when I'm happy, I'm not really sure I'm happy. Sometimes I can't even think straight. I feel frozen. I can't get away. What am I supposed to do? I don't know.
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8: 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Yes. 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I'm Jay the Rack Man, and I've got the last set of songs coming up. Francesca Battistelli, Lee Laura Principita, Iris Martin, not related, Hosanna in Music. And these are songs about Spirit, Holy Spirit, Fruit of the Spirit, Holy Spirit again. But this one is one that I caught while I was living in the Tri-Cities, working in Pasco, Washington, as a Schwann guy listening to a Seventh-day Adventist, of all things, radio station that was playing my friend Scott Crepane, You Have Been Good. And here it is. Oh, this is a good one.

0: 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I'm Jay the Rack Man. And did you know this ministry is supported by JTM Ministry Solutions? 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I'll be back next weekend. As long as I don't have a doctor's appointment, I got to travel to Seattle or something like that, you know I'll be here. You guys take care, and God richly bless you.
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2: 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It includes Pottawatomie, Riley, also Marshall, Nemaha, Washington, Clay, and some other counties in northeast and north central Kansas. A tornado watch means the possibilities exist for that kind of severe weather, but none has been determined as of yet. We will let you know of any further weather developments. 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
3: Thank you so very much, Katie Knarr, for that great introduction as always. 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Joe Neal here with you. Thank you so much for joining me. Over the course of this next hour, we have a wide variety of Christian music spanning multiple subgenres, along with the stories, testimonies, and anecdotes of faith that will help you in your everyday walk. That is our goal here on the program. Coming up, we have music from Andrew Rip, Band Reeves, Dan Bremnes, Crystal Craven, and so much more. Right now, we have a brand new tune from Brandon Lake, and it features the combination, the collaboration of Nick Jonas. That's right, the same Nick Jonas from the Jonas Brothers. Here is Brandon Lake talking about the meaning behind his brand new song called The Author. Take a listen.
4: Hey, I'm Brandon Lake, and this is the story behind the song The Author with my friend Nick Jonas. Back in December, Nick and I got together and to write a song with some of our friends. And one of the themes that kind of quickly came up is how even in the state of where we're at in our life, it's so easy to be hard on yourself, maybe not even like yourself or love yourself. And then we quickly began to talk about how, man, who are we to question the pen and the hand of the author? If God is, if his ways are so much higher, his thoughts are higher. And if you really think about it, there's nobody that loves us, likes us more than he does. Then who am I to be hard on myself and to question the way he made me? And I hope this message can also encourage you today.

That is J.J. Heller and Ordinary Days here on the Christian Media Spotlight Radio Show. Joe Neal here with you. Thank you so much for joining me this hour. We have a brand new tune featuring her first collection of all original songs in 13 years. She has a brand new 10-track project called The Me That Remains that just came out that reflects on themes of healing, grace, and endurance, especially following her recent health challenges. Coming up, we have a song from that latest project called Beautiful Lone Companion coming up. But first, well, as part of an Amy Grant double feature, it's time to take our first trip of the show to the Wayback Machine for our throwback tune of the week. This is a portion of the show that we give you a tune from a previous decade that was impacting hearts then and is surely impacting hearts today. So we thought with her first new release in like 13 years, we thought we would make Amy the subject of our throwback segment by going back to a song that is commemorating a bit of a milestone this year, including the album in itself. This one, this particular single, celebrates 35 years young next month, as a matter of fact. Shows you how long she's been around doing music. She's been around a while. This is from her Heart in Motion album back 35 years ago from 1991. It was the second single from the album to be released to mainstream pop radio after, of course, Baby Baby. Charlie Peacock wrote the song's music and chorus lyrics with Amy Grant, of course, and Wayne Kirkpatrick composing the remaining lyrics. Did you know in 2004, Lee Nash and, you know, the group Sixpence None the Richer covered this song on the album Full Circle, a celebration of songs and friends, which commemorated Charlie Peacock's 20-year anniversary as a solo recording artist. Here it is right now. It's Amy Grant, 35 years ago, back from June 1991 as a single, back from her album Heart in Motion. Here's Every Heartbeat on our throwback tune of the week on the Wayback Machine on the Christian Media Spotlight Radio.

From her all-new collection of music for the first time in 13 years, she's back with released music. She continues to tour as well all throughout the country. Beautiful Lone Companion, that's the latest from Amy Grant here in the Christian Media Spotlight Radio Show. Before that, we had her on our throwback segment, A Trip to the Wayback Machine from 35 years ago, with Every Heartbeat. Joe Neal here with you. Pleasure to have your company with me over this hour. Hopefully this hour is an impact to you and your walk of faith. We got music from Dan Bremnes coming up in just a little bit. From the album The Hero and the Villain, we have Started With You coming up in just a little bit right now. A song from one of our favorite independent artists, Crystal Craven. She says that this one is a catchy, upbeat reminder to pray throughout the day and an invitation of connection with God in the middle of work, family, chores, everyday life. Here's Crystal Craven. This just came out a week or two ago. It's one of her latest. She tends to release songs about once or twice a month now. She is a content creating machine. We love that here on the show. Crystal Craven, now pray, pray, pray. It's right here on the Christian Media Spotlight Radio Show.

0: a powerful song from Dan Bremnes. He creates God for his salvation and relief as easily as he credits his loved one for sticking by his side when he hit rock bottom. Part gratitude, part grapple, the raw song reveals a singer-songwriter at times gasping for air as he wrestles down hope. It's Dan Bremnes. It's a song for those that offers a light at the end of the tunnel for anyone who's ever felt forsaken. Dan Bremnes started with you right here on the Christian Media Spotlight Radio Show. That is from the album The Hero and the Villain. Music from Andrew Rip, Molly Kate Kestner, and more coming up on the program. Right now here is a tune from a gentleman who is from Mansfield, Georgia. He learned to play his mother's guitar after suffering an accident that rendered him deaf in his left ear. And quickly uncovered an innate musicality and remarkable gift for melody. Here's Stephen Stanley from the album Change. Here's Nevermind, right here on the Christian Media Spotlight Radio Show.
1: I have this thing about dying. Pretend I'm not fighting. Keep it in.

Molly, Kate Kestner, and Content right here on the Christian Media Spotlight Radio Show. We've got a new tune from Andrew Rip called Hold Me Up in just a few moments from now. But right now it's time to take our second trip of the show to the Wayback Machine for our throwback tune of the week. This is a portion of the show where we give you a tune from a previous decade that was impacting hearts then and is surely impacting hearts today. Now, unless you've been under a rock or just don't watch TV anymore, if you've watched television this past week, chances are if you tuned into a little network called ABC, you would have found Mr. Ryan Seacrest hosting the grand finale of the current season of American Idol, to which someone named Hannah was the winner of that particular season. She performed a duet alongside Leanne Womack with I Hope You Dance for her collaboration with that particular tune. Now, one of the current judges on American Idol is the subject of our throwback tune of the week. You see, the winner of season 4 and predominantly probably one of the biggest winners that had the most success in American Idol history, arguably, might be country music artist and Christian music artist as well, Carrie Underwood. One of her biggest breakout hits that was released off her debut album called Some Hearts. Well, the song talks about a woman seeking help from Jesus in an emergency and surrendering her control of that situation to God. It's, of course, what are we talking about? Jesus, Take the Wheel. Back from 21 years ago already, if you can believe that, from October 2005. Carrie Underwood, it's right here on the Christian Media Spotlight Radio Show, our trip to the Wayback Machine, our throwback.

It's the latest from Andrew Rippe on the Christian Media Spotlight Radio Show. That is his tune. Hold Me Up. Coming up, we have Alex Jude. But right now, here is a tune from a band of brothers from Palestine, Texas. Here is Band Reeves. Here's Devil Drive here on the Christian Media Spotlight.

compare driving theme songs. See what we did there? That is music from Alex Jude. When you're driving, before that, Band Reeves reminding you, don't let that devil drive. Coming up, we have Annie Bosco, God Wings, to end it in just a few moments. For right now, another independent artist that we love to feature on this program. It's Scott Parsons from his album, Awe and Wonder. Your dearly beloved daughter of the Lord, Scott Parsons, is right here on the Christian Media Spotlight Radio Show.

Danny Bosco. She has a version of that released about 4 or 5 months back with Amy Grant. See how it all came full circle. But that is Annie Bosco, her solo there, with God Wings, ending this edition of the Christian Media Spotlight Radio Show. That is all the time we have for the show for today. Finito, kaput. Our time is up. 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God bless. 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
6: Well, hey there. Welcome to 20 The Countdown Magazine. I'm your host, William Ryan III. Are you ready to spend the next 2 hours together counting down the biggest songs in Christian music? Well, I sure hope you said yes, because I have got a great show lined up for you. Six songs are moving up, six are sliding down, and eight of them are holding steady right where they were the last time. Plus, we are following up on something that I started last week, and that's where I asked you how long you've been listening to our show. And today, I'll fill you in on who reached out and that has been the longest and who might be our newest listener to the 20 family. All right, let's get this week started.
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6: Well, making his debut on The Countdown this week is a brand new artist with a huge voice and an incredible story, too. He's a Texas native, just like myself. His name's Bay Turner, and he blends all sorts of cool genres together and even spent some time singing with the Brooklyn Tabernacle Choir after originally pursuing opera in New York. Can you believe it? Well, his new song's called Somebody's Praying, and wait till you hear the passion behind it, too. Here is Bay himself to tell you all about it.
7: What's up, y'all? It's your boy, Bay Turner, and I would love to share a little bit about the heart behind my song, Somebody's Praying. Y'all, I wrote this song when I was at total war with myself. I was stuck in patterns that I couldn't break, and I couldn't outrun this almost dark night of the soul. And I got up one morning to write a song, and this simple image came to my mind. It was my mom on her hands and knees. The Lord was showing me that she was interceding for me. And I realized in the moment, I wasn't still standing because I was strong or capable enough or good enough. I was still standing because someone else kept praying when I stopped. So I wrote this song for the moment that you realize that you've been held up the whole time because of someone else's prayers. You were carried without ever earning it. You were loved without ever deserving it. So I want you to know, in those dark moments, somebody's always praying.
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0: What'd you think of that new one there from a new artist? It's Bay Turner with his song Somebody's Praying, debuting at number 20 on 20 The Countdown magazine. Well, next is a song that just hit the chart last week from Tasha Layton. Here she is with Meet Me in the Valley.
1: Number 19.

0: that number 19 slot again this week. It is Tasha Layton with her new song. It's called Meet Me in the Valley here on 20 The Countdown Magazine. Well, also not making much of a move from last week because he is back in the same spot. Here is Chandler Moore to tell us about this new one of his called God, I'm Just Grateful.
1: The Bible instructs us to give thanks in all things. That means in the good and the bad and the ugly and the beautiful, we are to thank God for it all. And I think this song helps me set my eyes on the list of reasons I have to be grateful. God has been so good. And in the midst of fires and trials and struggles and battles, I still have a reason to be grateful. And this is that song. Here's God, I'm Just Grateful.
2: Number 18.

0: fool for you.
1: It is Chandler Moore back in that number 18 spot again this week with God, I'm Just Grateful. What an incredible song. Wow. Well, all right. We have got the results from our little How Long Have You Been Listening poll that I did last week. I threw that out. There's a little challenge to you. And this is so fun, too. Hearing from everyone that's been listening for a long time and even some brand new listeners. But the longest running member of the 20 family that we heard from, it was Beatrice, who has been listening for 40 years. That means she has basically been here since the beginning, since the show turns 41 this year. Now, Beatrice, that is incredible. So thanks for being a part of this journey for four decades. And on the other side, our newest listener that we heard from was Salvatore, who lives near Charlotte, North Carolina. And he is just 1 month in. So welcome to the family. I'm so glad that you found us. And honestly, I love this picture. One listener for 40 years and another one for a month, and both part of the exact same community. I mean, that is something that makes this show so special. Well, it's not too late for you to reach out and let me know how long you have been listening to The Countdown. Maybe you've been listening since the very first show, maybe longer than Beatrice. Well, you've got to chime in and let me know, or I don't know that you're there. But maybe you've been listening for just a day, or this is your very first time to tune in and listen. Reach out. Let me know. You can head over to our website. It is 20thecountdown.com. 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
1: Well, I know there hasn't been a lot of movement in this first part of our show. We did have a new song hit the charts. So that's pretty cool. But the other songs just right back in the same spot as they were. And I will tell you, coming up here in our remaining 17, there's still a few more that are right back the way they were last week. But we do have some movement later in the hour. So, of course, stay with me. We have lots of great music on the way for you this weekend.
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4: Hey everybody, Pastor Dave right here at Brothers Coffee at the Edge. 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
1: 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That's 785-410-1990, the Ogden Bible Church.
2: 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It includes Pottawatomie, Riley, also Marshall, Nemaha, Washington, Clay, and some other counties in northeast and north central Kansas. A tornado watch means the possibilities exist for that kind of severe weather, but none has been determined as of yet. We will let you know of any further weather developments. A tornado watch in effect for our listening area until 11 o'clock this evening. 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

0: Should I Worry, which we got to hear the story behind it last weekend, which was really cool. Well, speaking of stories behind the songs, this next one from Pat Barrett called I've Got a Fire. I can't wait for you to hear about this one. Here is Pat Barrett.
1: Hey, y'all. I am so excited about I've Got a Fire this year for a lot of reasons, but this song was a joy to write. It was a joy to record. It was, a forever memory to film that music video with my dad. And all throughout that process, it reminded me of a couple things. One, that what we're a part of, this faith that we're a part of, is a long game. This is about our entire lives being lived, and not just living the moment we're in, but finishing faithfully. And what an amazing, you know, testimony to the world to watch someone, not just a moment of their life, but the longevity of it, walking towards the Lord is so powerful. But also, to live in the fullness of what Jesus has done inside of us. And that flame that burns, my prayer is that the older I get, the brighter I burn. And what a sign and a wonder that could be for the world, and what a testimony of how great God is.
2: Number 16.

0: number 16 again this week. That is Pat Barrett here on 20, the Countdown Magazine. That is his new one called I've Got a Fire. And his upcoming tour is actually going to be his first as a headliner here in the United States. Exciting to see his music getting discovered by even a larger audience there. Well, one of the most popular parts of our show is coming up later in our second hour. That is our future fan favorite. This is where I play some new music and I get your help by voting on your favorite song to play the full version the following week. Now, I know you love that segment because there are so many votes that come in from across the world on all of that new music. So thanks for voting. Now, if you don't know about this, you're going to have to participate next hour. I'll play those new songs and I'll get your help this week. Now, talking about last week's new songs, though, for just a second, that mashup was huge. It brought in such a big response, so many votes and comments. It was actually a little difficult to determine the winner between Brandon Link and Nick Jonas. They're teaming up against Torrin Wells. Now, both incredible songs, and I love all of those artists. So I was just grateful for your help in voting on your favorite song. Now, you'll have to tune in next hour and see if the rest of the world agreed with you or if they picked the other one. That's coming up next hour. That's our future fan favorite.
1: Coming up.
0: Well, also coming up, we have 15 more to go on this weekend's countdown. And artists like Josiah Queen, Jamie McDonald, Chris Tomlin, I mean, I'm not here to disappoint you. I'm here to play some of your favorite songs or maybe some new favorites of yours that are coming up.
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1: 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Number 15. Oh, wow.

0: It's Josiah Queen with his new one called Demons. I know you've heard that one before. It is at number 15 again this week here on 20. And next, We the Kingdom, they're holding steady this week with their new one called Rescue Me.
1: Number 14.

0: Sway the Kingdom with Rescue Me, back at number 14 here on 20 The Countdown magazine. Jamie McDonald is next, and she is dropping down to this spot this week with her latest called Ain't No Way.
1: Number 13.

0: now.
1: That is Jamie McDonald at number 13 this time with her song Ain't No Way on 20 The Countdown magazine. You know, Jamie made her Opry debut in Nashville, Tennessee recently, which is such an iconic venue here in the United States, where she was just singing backup there a few years ago, and now it's her turn to shine as a solo artist. So happy for her. Well, last week was such a big week in my family because my wife, Christy, and I, we celebrated 24 years of marriage. We had our anniversary, and it was such a cool time looking back at all of the years that we've been together. And here's a little fun fact for you that you may not know. But my wife, Christy, and I, we actually met at a Christian music conference. It was at the Dove Awards back in the year 2000. And we met there, started dating, eventually got married in 02. And we just had such an incredible life together. And it's so cool to get married kind of young, too, because you get to experience so much as a couple. And so we've had so much fun. I mean, we are like best friends. We love hanging out all the time. And we always spend Mondays together trying new restaurants and coffee shops. And so our anniversary was no different. We went and did something that we've never done before. And that was high tea at a really fancy hotel here in the Dallas-Fort Worth area. And let me tell you, I was totally blown away. I thought it was going to be something different than what it was. I was thinking it's not going to be very much food. We're just going to have some tea and some light sandwiches or something. And I'm going to have to go through like a drive-thru on the way home and get me some manly food. But no, I'll be happy to report that I was actually pretty full off of the little scones and the sandwiches and stuff that they brought out. But it was a really incredible time. And we just had the best time celebrating our anniversary. I don't know that I'll go back to a tea room, you know, on my own solo, but I definitely would take my wife there if she ever wants to go back.
0: Coming up.
1: Well, if you need to step away for just a second to get a little spot of tea, as they say, well, go for it right now, but hurry back because I have 12 more songs coming up and our artist news is on the way for you too. So I don't want you to miss any part of it. So go grab your tea or your coffee and come on back and let's listen to the rest of this countdown together.
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4: 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That's May 22nd for Phil Wickham. Also May 22nd, travel north just outside Morrowville, Kansas, to the Hills and Valleys Ranch for Aaron Schust and Joshua Aaron. They'll take the stage at 7 p.m. June 3rd, Holland will be at the Truman, 601 East Truman Road in Kansas City, Missouri. 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
6: A teenager vanished 3 years ago. No answers, no closure, just silence until now. In episode 2 of Sugar Creek Amish Mysteries on Up TV, Cheryl Cooper is pulled into a chilling cold case, the mysterious disappearance of a young Amish boy named Mark, when his cousin Lydia receives an anonymous text claiming to know exactly where Mark is. Cheryl does what she does best. She starts digging. Her only clues? A bloody shirt, an abandoned car, and a story that simply doesn't add up. With a sharp young policewoman and a trusted new Amish friend by her side, Cheryl peels back layer after layer of a secret that an entire community has carried for 3 years. And what she ultimately uncovers is nothing short of redemptive. This episode carries a beautifully woven Christian worldview anchored in God's provision and grace, the power of forgiveness, and echoes of the prodigal son story from the book of Luke. The ending is genuinely uplifting.

0: Artist News. Three things you need to know. Number one.
1: Well, Tasha Layton just released a new short film this month called Meet Me in the Valley. And it's a really personal one, too. She spent 3 days alone in Death Valley National Park in California. It's a place known for being the hottest, the driest, and lowest national park in the United States. And what makes this film interesting is that it's not just about the location. It's really using the valley as a picture for life. Now, those seasons that feel quiet, hard, and uncomfortable, but still full of moments where God is present. Now, here's Tasha in her own words describing the experience.
2: It's beautiful here, but it didn't make it easier. The beauty reminded me that God was with me. It reminded me of his power and his presence, but it was still hard. And I think it's the same for our lives when we walk through valleys. It's like we can have beauty and we can have gratitude, and sadness and grief can coexist. But what I do love is the beauty reminds us that God never leaves us and he's with us always.
0: Number two.
1: Well, the artist Jamie McDonald has two brand new devotionals out now on the YouVersion Bible app. Now, both devotionals are inspired by her songs Desperate and Left It in the River. And she says they were written from a place of vulnerability and hope. Now, Jamie shared that she's actually really excited to be a part of this, calling it something she's been honored to step into and share with listeners in a deeper way. Now, we've got more details on both of those devotionals up at 20thecountdown.com.
0: Number three.
1: Well, Chris Tomlin is heading to Washington, D.C. this weekend to be a part of Rededicate 250. Now, it's happening at the National Mall near the U.S. Capitol. It's a big worship gathering as America marks 250 years, and people from all 50 states are expected to be there for a time of prayer, worship, and rededicating the nation to God. And the heart behind this kind of gathering is actually something Chris has talked about before in his music. Worship as something that brings people together around Scripture in truth. Now, here's Chris Tomlin talking about his song, How Good It Is.
3: It's a call to worship, a song written to gather, to rally the people. And it wasn't till after writing the song that I realized almost every word is scripture. We are literally singing the word of God together when we sing this song. Psalm 92. It is good to praise the Lord, to make music to your name, O Most High. Psalm 113. From the rising of the sun to the setting of the same, the name of the Lord shall be praised.
0: You're up to date. That was three things you need to know. Now, back to the countdown with William Ryan III.
4: Hey, this is Cece Winans with the message of my song, Worthy of It All. Psalm 63 talks about God's love being better than life. And that is so true. When I think of the goodness of Jesus and all that he has done for me, I can't help but praise God. And this song, Worthy of It All, just puts it all in perspective. When I just think of all of the great things that God has done, what he continues to do, and not just because of what he's done, but just because of who he is. He's worthy of all of our praise, all of our strength. The Bible instructs us to love him with all of our heart, soul, and mind. Why? Because he deserves nothing less. He is worthy of it all.
0: Number 11. Oh!

0: gave up on me. That is a 20 The Countdown magazine extra for you this week. It is from The Afters. That was just from a couple of years ago. You might remember that one called You Never Gave Up on Me. Well, coming up next, I'm going to have your top 10 remaining songs of the week.
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0: All right, we are halfway through the countdown, and it has been kind of the tale of two halves so far. From 20 to 11, only three songs actually moved from where they were last week. But now we're heading into our top 10, and things get a lot more interesting. Only two songs stayed in the same spot, so yeah, there's still a lot that can happen before we hit that number one song. So let's jump back in at 20.
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0: It is Elevation Worship, moving up one to land at number nine this week with their song Hallelujah on 20 The Countdown magazine. Well, this next guy is going to be out on tour this fall with the band We Are Messengers, so hopefully you can catch him and hear this song live. Here is Andrew Rip with his latest called I'd Do It Again on 20 The Countdown magazine.
1: Number eight.

0: genius Andrew Rip. That's his song called I Do It Again. And this week he is at number 8 after a 1-point climb here on 20 The Countdown magazine. Well, you know, seeing just how far God has taken these songs and these stories, that's one of the highlights of my week. And this message that I received from Uganda, it tracks with the theme that we have going on today. So listen to this from Zion. It says, "Hi, William and the team at 20 The Countdown magazine. I absolutely love your show. I listen to it with my sister every Saturday night. We are both such huge fans. We listen in from 99.3 FM Radio ABC in Uganda. Keep up the good work and God bless you." Well, Zion, thank you for writing in. 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

0: We've played them for years. That parody band, Apologetics. Now they have their own show on Angel 95 FM. 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
0: 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It includes Pottawatomie, Riley, also Marshall, Nemaha, Washington, Clay, and some other counties in northeast and north central Kansas. A tornado watch means the possibilities exist for that kind of severe weather, but none has been determined as of yet. We will let you know of any further weather developments. A tornado watch in effect for our listening area until 11 o'clock this evening. 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
4: Hey, we're Caleb and John, and we are so excited for our new song, Finished. Really, the heart behind this song is from Philippians 1:6. It says, I'm sure of this, that he who started a good work in you will carry it on to completion until the day of Christ Jesus. And what a powerful reminder that God is not finished.
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3: Number 7.

That's Caleb and John dropping down to number 7 this week with their song Finished here on 20, the Countdown Magazine. Well, Elevation Rhythm is moving up one this week with their song Washed. Number

That is Elevation Rhythm with their song Washed. Number six after a one-point climb here on 20 The Countdown magazine. Now, they're going to be out with Elevation Worship for a fall run of Elevation Nights here in the United States. And they just released the full schedule, which I was taking a peek at, but I hope you can catch it. All right, a little quick question for you. Have you ever stopped to think about how wild it is that this show is actually happening right now? I mean, different countries, different time zones, different people listening for totally different reasons. And somehow we all meet here together every week and count down these songs together. It doesn't happen by accident either.

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0: 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I mean, we are getting down to it, and there's a lot of little shakeups happening in this top 5. 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
7: 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May God continue to bless you and bless you and bless this wonderful network. God bless.
0: Wow. Well, God bless you guys, and thank you so much for airing 20 The Countdown there in St. Kitts. We really appreciate it.
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0: Top 5. Well, this next artist recently spent some time in West Africa with Convoy of Hope to meet all the kids that he helped raise some money for on his last headlining tour. Here is Blessing Offer to tell us where Lift Me Up came from.
8: Lift Me Up came from the realization, I think, that when someone says, how are you, I just go, oh, I'm fine. I think maybe a lot of us do this, but for me personally, when I wrote this, I was not fine. A lot of things were going down. I'd lost a couple people that were super close to me, and it was the middle of a tour, so I was physically exhausted. And we were in the studio planning this song, kind of sketching around ideas, and I said, guys, I want to write something honest. This was right as we were realizing what this record was going to be about, what it was going to be called. And the first couple lines of it, sometimes I feel like I just keep pretending when I'm slowly going out of my mind, was it fell out because it was that honest. And I didn't want to keep feeling like that without being honest with the people around me. And so for me, writing Lift Me Up was cathartic. And then the chorus is a super vulnerable, but could you lift me up, right? To ask the people around you for that kind of help. Even talking about it makes me uncomfortable, but it was a wonderful exercise in like emotional maturity and awareness and all this fun stuff. I hope it does for the listener what it did for me. because that's why we did it.
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0: That's Blessing Offer back at number 5 again this week with Lift Me Up on 20 The Countdown magazine. Well, last week on the Future Fan Favorite, I played some new music. One of those songs was from Brandon Lake, and it was featuring Nick Jonas from the Jonas Brothers. The other song was a new one from Torin Wells. And I mentioned this earlier, but we had probably the most votes come in. I mean, we were having trouble just keeping up with everything. Some people were even commenting on social media, casting their vote. And so we were trying to add those up as well. And it was just crazy, y'all. But we did have a winner, and it was barely a winner too, because they were such great songs and such great artists. But the one that pulled through was the new one called The Author from Brandon Lake and Nick Jonas. Here it is now on 20 The Countdown magazine.
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That is a brand new song from Brandon Lake featuring Nick Jonas. It's called The Author. And that one was the winning future fan favorite between those new ones that I played last week for you. Great job picking that one. And like I said, it was just a close call there. Torrin Wells almost had it, but they ended up pulling through. Okay, our first song this week for you to vote on is from Joseph O'Brien, a new artist here. It's called I See You. In the

That's a new artist named Joseph O'Brien, and that's his song called I See You. That's your first pick for this week's future fan favorite. Our next one, it's from the band Passion. Here is their new one called Just That Good.

0: 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That's your second pick here in the Future Fan Favorite. The one before it was from Joseph O'Brien, and it's a song called I See You.
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0: That is Phil Wickham with Homesick for Heaven, dropping down to number 4 this week here on 20 The Countdown Magazine. Well, I know we played a Station of the Week shout-out a little while ago, which got me thinking. I don't know if you were aware of this, but 20 is broadcast all over the globe. You can listen on the internet anywhere in the world, and we directly send the show to radio stations in 39 different countries. And occasionally, one country stands out, and lately it has been Uganda, which is on the continent of Africa. And we heard earlier from Zion, who wrote in a message that talked about the show, but also I wanted to share what Abby had to say from Uganda. She said, "I've been listening to the show since I was about 11 years old. I'm now 23 and I still love it." And then she went on to say her favorite song right now is "Where Would I Be" by Peter Burton, because it helps her reflect on the journey the Lord has brought her through, and that it brings tears to her eyes every time she hears it. Wow, that is the power of a song with a real story behind it right there. Now, when you stop and look back at your life and all the moments God's carried you through, sometimes gratitude is emotional, you know? It's just all we can do there. But hey, to all of our listeners in Uganda, thank you so much for showing up in such a big way lately. And hey, if there is a song that's impacting you, like "Where Would I Be," that's hitting Abby right now, I'd love to hear your story too. Reach out at 20thecountdown.com.
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0: 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That could be in our top 3 for sure, since it was number 1 a couple of weeks ago for 2 weeks in a row. But stick around and find out what happens.
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8: Hey, I'm Peter Burton, and my song "Where Would I Be" is a reminder of the amazing life we have when we say yes to Jesus. 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But as Christ followers, when we ask ourselves, where would we be without Jesus? Our response is, thank God, I'll never know.
0: That was Peter Burton with a story behind this next one called "Where Would I Be?" Here it is, dropping down a spot this week on 20 The Countdown Magazine.
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0: is Peter Burton at number 3 with Where Would I Be here on 20. Next, it's the band Mercy Me dropping down a spot this week. Here they are with their latest called Make It Well on 20.
1: Number 2.
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0: It's the band Mercy Me at number two this week with their song Make It Well. And of course, they were at number one last week here on our show, but dropping there to make space for someone new that's coming up. You have to stick around and find out who has that top spot. But hey, a little reminder, if you want a little more of 20 The Countdown magazine during the week, make sure you're signed up for our e-newsletter. 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
2: 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That's May 22nd for Phil Wickham. Also May 22nd, travel north just outside Morrillville, Kansas, to the Hills and Valleys Ranch for Aaron Schust and Joshua Aaron. 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
4: Brookfield is changing, and not everyone is handling it gracefully. Sam and Ronnie are at each other's throats over how to run the hotel. At the orphanage, the children are discovering hidden talents on vocational day, bringing warmth and laughter to every corner of town. But then, a knock at Nora's door changes everything. Her former boss, Mr. Williams, stands before her, accused of bribing a judge, claiming he was framed by one of his own employees. And he needs one thing from Nora, a character reference. Does she believe him? Can she trust him? And what does honoring truth actually cost when the stakes are this personal? Episode 3 of Season 3 is quietly outstanding. Multiple storylines weave together seamlessly, balancing the joy of vocational day against a genuine moral dilemma that cuts deep. 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Truth, integrity, and honor aren't just themes here. They're the heartbeat of this episode. One scene of light violence, otherwise completely clean.
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2: 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It includes Pottawatomie, Riley, also Marshall, Nemaha, Washington, Clay, and some other counties in northeast and north central Kansas. A tornado watch means the possibilities exist for that kind of severe weather, but none has been determined as of yet. We will let you know of any further weather developments. A tornado watch in effect for our listening area until 11 o'clock this evening. Keeping you connected at Angel 95 FM.
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0: Well, we have a new number one song in Christian music this week. 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